X1039, it's Pajama Harvey. I assume that's what that's short for. Hey, we got new Buffalo traffic jam coming up right now. Temper City, self-aware on X1039.

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1: Looking at Powers Boulevard, we are seeing some heavier traffic as you approach basically North Carefree Circle. That is where we've got the heaviest traffic. Of course, if you're heading northbound on I-25 approaching Cimarron, we've got a crash there on the left shoulder. And we've got a crash on the right shoulder for southbound I-25 between Fillmore and Uinta Street. 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I'm Leslie Scott. 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

X1039, it's Fastball with their tribute to Taoism. That's a semi-deep, obscure philosophical reference there. If you get that one, you paid attention in college. Hey, Buffalo Traffic Jam coming up right now, Talking Heads on X1039.

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1: Buffalo Traffic Jam with Fool's Gold on X1039. What's up? It's Crowley. I know I keep making a big deal about how fast the week is going. Oh, it's practically Wednesday already, blah, blah, blah. But let's be real. The weeks last long, but that's a good thing because that means more stuff for you to win. All week long, I've got Fear Complex tickets I'm giving away, some Haunted House action in the 4 p.m. hour. 3:15-ish, your thought shot at hatch cover gift certificates. Go get fed, get some 80-cent wings. Smashing Pumpkins tickets for Free Ticket Thursday. But wait, that's not all. There's more. Hey, Eden in the middle of the day has got lunch from Poor Richards for you to win during X1039's Lunch to Katie. You guys like books? Let me tell you, I've worked on some radio stations where I might question the literacy of some of the population. Not on this station. You guys are book lovers. We talk about books on the text line all the time. So I think you'll dig that one. At night, Starling's got you taken care of with the one-hit wonder, known as one-hitter at 7:45, with a strict definition of one-hitter, of one-hit wonder. Yes, the bands might have had more than one hit, but only one of them, one of those hits, made it to number one. I get it. It hurts my feelings, too. I'm like, but they had so many great songs. Yes, but they only got to number one time. Plus the 90s at 9. You got Street Beat coming up on Sunday, 6 a.m. Summer talking with Silver Key, asking the community to help protect transportation access for older adults. And so much more going on. So hang out with us this week. We'll make it worth your while. On the way, Wet Leg, The Wallflowers, and more. It's X1039.
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4: 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And we can say, okay, for everyday wear and tear, you've got a couple of sapphires. 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

The Red Hot Chili Peppers taking us into the 7 o'clock hour on X1039. I'm Starling. I got Vampire Weekend and Eddie Vedder this hour. I got the one hitter coming up in about a half an hour. But now it's the groovy new track from Tame Impala. I'm loving this one. It's Loser on X1039.

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0: are you liking that one? I love it. New song from a new band, The Paradox, with I Kind of Like That on X1039. I'm giving away free ink. 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
1: 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Tonight's featured track is Got You Where I Want You from The Flies. I'll be back in just a minute to tell you more about it, but here it is on X1039.

0: 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Tonight's featured track is Got You Where I Want You from The Flies. I found this. Got You Where I Want You is by American alternative rock band The Flies from the Disturbing Behavior soundtrack and the band's debut album Holiday Man. It was released as the lead single from both albums on July 4th, 1998 by Trauma Records. According to frontman Adam Paskowitz, the song is about desperate attempts to pick up women in bars. The song reached the top five on the Billboard Modern Rock Tracks chart on December 19th of 1998. That's fast. Remaining as The Flies' most successful song to date, the song was also featured in the film Sex Drive. A re-recorded version of the song was released in 2008 alongside a cover of the Beatles' Hey Jude. Following the release of their debut studio album 25 Cents, The Flies wanted to explore different genres of music. Frontman Adam Paskowitz explained that the band has, quote, played every crap hole that would have us. So we developed every possible sound. If you're a touring band, you got to play it all. The song was written by all members of the band, Adam Paskowitz, Peter, and pardon me if I say this wrong, Per DeKeyse, James Book, Nick Lucero, and Joshua Paskowitz, while Chris Goss produced the effort. When speaking on the album's themes, Paskowitz said that the majority of the songs on Holiday Man were developed through his own unsuccessful experiences when dating. He further explained the meaning of, quote, Got You Where I Want You. It's about a friend of mine who was in a bar with a gorgeous woman. He was trying everything to strike up a conversation and get her number. You get desperate in the company of women. Greg Pato of AllMusic referred to the song as the album's best track, further commenting that, quote, it is dark, Nirvana-esque pop. Michael Rothman of Consequence of Sound referred to the song as a slice of dreamy alternative, complimenting its appearance on the Disturbing Behavior soundtrack. While ranking 88 of best alternative rock songs in 1998, Spin placed Got You Where I Want You at number 28, praising the rap reggae breakdown that's straight out of the Pacific Sunware. In a critical review, Larry Flick of Billboard commented, the minimalism of the song's opening quickly gives way to expected pop rock, overproduced devices that culminate in metal band vocalizing. It's almost as cheesy as the chorus lyrics, Got You Where I Want You. Always going to have haters. In the United States, Got You Where I Want You debuted at number 6 on the Billboard Bubbling Under Hot 100 chart. For the issue dated December 5th, 1998, the song spent a total of 22 weeks on the chart, peaking at number 4 on the issue dated January 9th, 1999, on the alternative airplay and mainstream rock charts. The song peaked at number 5 and 8, respectively, and the song also reached the top 40 on the adult top 40 chart, peaking at number 36. I'm not going to continue with those. You probably don't want to hear all those. The Flies' initial run only lasted from 1994 to 2002, but in 2024, The Flies set up Instagram and TikTok accounts ahead of some of their first performances in 16 years. You've been listening to The One Hitter on X1039.
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1: Starling coming at you from the X1039 studio, and that is Counting Crows taking us into the 8 o'clock hour. What have I got going on this hour? I got the Pixies, I got the Breeders, and I got No Doubt. But now, news from Weezer, we might as well be strangers on X1039.

X-103.9 is keeping you up to date on all the live shows coming to Colorado this year on our concert calendar. We just added three new acts, Dinosaur Jr., 311, and Fontaines D.C. Very excited about Fontaines D.C., but they are not going to be here until next year. Also have another show. Haven't talked much about Evanescence with Kay Flay. They're going to be at Red Rocks on October 26th, just in time for Halloween. You can find our concert calendar at x1039radio.com. 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

0: Timeless from the Police on X1039. Last weekend, former Rage Against the Machine guitarist Tom Morello held his star-studded one-day Power to the People Festival. The whole event was framed as a left-wing political gathering, and Morello joined Bruce Springsteen for a set of protest songs. Before the show, Morello did a Rolling Stone interview, and he went viral for saying that he certainly did not, that's a quote, vote for Kamala Harris. In a clip from his talk with Rolling Stone, Morello said, "There is a righteous fury at the corporate-controlled, money-controlled electoral system we have that is absolutely illegitimate. And people cannot choke down voting for a candidate. I understand it. Cannot choke down voting for a candidate that's responsible for what happened in Gaza. They can't do it." Morello counted himself in that number, saying, quote, "I just couldn't do it." And then he can't remember the last time he voted for a Democratic presidential candidate. He also noted that he lives in California, quote, "a state where it may not have moved the meter." It's X1039.
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Piper Kellen, the New Bohemians, kicking off the 90s at 9 on X1039. I'm Starling. And, you know, I remember exactly where I was when I heard that song the first time. There are songs that just bring back those visceral memories. I was sitting in my boyfriend's car in North Carolina. We were parked outside a gas station. He went in to buy a drink, something like that. And this song came on the radio. I will never forget this moment. Anyway, I got music coming up this hour. We got New Order, Meat Puppets, and the Nixons. But now it's Social Distortion on X1039.

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How dumb would that be? And we get you qualified to win prizes just for using the app. Right now and for a couple more days, we got Blue October at the Pikes Peak Center. 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

Screaming Trees at the halfway mark of the 90s at 9 on X103.9. I've been doing the 31 days of horror. I'm going to tell you which horror movie I watched yesterday. 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

0: Mondays at 9 on X1039. I have been doing the 31 Days of October, should be called the 31 Days of Horror, where I watch a new horror movie every day to get in the mood for Halloween. Kind of ready all year. I love Halloween. But yesterday I watched the 1992 version of Candyman. Now, every time I watch this, I'm starting to get over it. I'm like forcing myself to get over his coat. I know this is the dumbest reason to not like a movie, but I feel like a powerful figure from the underworld should not be wearing that coat. He looks like a low-level Russian gangster in this coat, which makes me crazy. But otherwise, this movie is great. Definitely scary. I love the actors. Everybody is really great. If you are looking for a movie, it is pretty gory. I wouldn't say you should be showing it to your kids, but if you have somebody not averse to gore, I would say this is a good one to start with. It's X1039.
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Good Charlotte, taking us into the 10 o'clock hour on X1039. I'm Starling. I got Radiohead, Death Cab for Cutie, and also Modest Mouse coming up later this hour. But here is a new song from a new band. They are blowing up. This is Edgehill. 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

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We are giving stuff away this week. 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Dinosaur Jr., Smashing Pumpkins, Stick Figure, Blue October. Also, today, you may have missed it, giving away free ink to Skin Evolution. And then also, are you looking for an excuse to play hooky from church? 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
5: X1039. X1039, if you're a skier, this past winter season was a bust. It's been an unusually hot summer in Colorado, but that is not stopping skiers and snowboarders from crossing their fingers and hoping that this season will be far more favorable for shredding power in the high country. I used to ski when I was a kid. I haven't done it for a long time. Thankfully, a strong El Nino forecast could mean wetter, snowier conditions for the Centennial States, which bodes well for drought-stricken ski resorts across the state. Here are the tentative openings. A-Basin, Keystone, and Winter Park, all hoping to open as soon as possible. I imagine they have their snowmaking machines out there. I did that once in Askeria. November is Loveland, Breckenridge, Copper Mountain, Vail, Powderhorn, Beaver Creek, Steamboat, and Telluride. Then in December, Monarch, Ski Cooper, Sunlight Mountain Resort, Aspen Highlands, Buttermilk, and Silverton Mountain. 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

lucky chance taking us into the 11 o'clock hour on X1039. I'm Starling. What have I got going on this hour? MGMT, The Killers, and Temple of the Dog, all later this hour. Now it's a new song from a new band, Buffalo Traffic Jam with Fool's Gold on X1039.

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It's going to have new music. You vote. You like it or you don't like it. And I'm telling you, if enough people don't like it, we're probably not going to play it. We care what you think. We look forward to hearing from you. And please leave a comment because then we can read those on air. Olivia says she loves winning prizes to shows and local restaurants on X1039. 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But here's the news from Cage the Elephant. I love this one. Beaches in Tennessee.

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Temple of the Dog on X1039. I'm Starling. I'm out of here. Going to leave you with a new song from a new band, In Color with Headlights. Have a good one.

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1: And good morning. It is 6:04 on your Wednesday, 55 degrees in both, well, actually Colorado Springs, Pueblo, and Denver. So nice, cool start to your morning. We'll see what we're expecting for your Wednesday coming up. With your headlines with me, got your Fox 21 weather forecast and then a look at traffic. Which, by the way, heavy traffic this morning toward Fort Carson. I guess that's nothing new. So we'll see how that's faring. And you have a new track from Weezer coming up at about 6:15. And then all those other details. Woody and Wilcox is on the way.
0: Local alternative.
2: It's quite cool.
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0: Okay, Cool Beans, you're going to want to turn the volume down in your studio. Just a little heads up. I like to give you a warning. Saw my first ever roach in my bedroom last night. So, first of the season and first ever in my bedroom. So we're looking good. Yeah.
1: How did you make it?
0: I can't hear you over the celebratory music.
2: Should this be a celebration?
0: I mean, we're trying to make the most out of stuff in life, right? I don't want to be negative about things, but it was already an interesting time because staying up late, watching the Padres play baseball, boom, win. So it's midnight-ish, and I'm like, I'm really tired, and I start to shut the light off, and as I roll over, I see something black move on the wall.
2: Worst thing ever.
0: And before I, like, literally just before I hit the light switch, I look over and I'm like, is that a big spider or is that a roach? Get up, get closer, roach. Then I'm looking for implement of choice magazine, rolled up magazine, numero uno. Can't find a magazine in my room anywhere. I've got a couple of books that I've never read, but I can't find a magazine. So I'm shuffling through and he's crawling higher and higher. And I'm like digging through all this crap next to my bed, trying to find a magazine. And he's getting higher and higher. Eventually he's out of my normal reach. So I have to go into the bathroom where we have a little step stool, pull that out, stand on it, and then whack. And here's what happens. I see a spot on the wall with some remnants, but I don't see him. And I start looking around, like, where is he? Is he on the ground? Did I knock him down? Is he dead? I don't know. It was kind of like the scene from There's Something About Mary when Ben Stiller goes into the bathroom before the big date to clean the pipes. Remember that scene? Mm-hmm, sure. And he completes that mission, but then can't find the remnants afterwards. Do you remember how that went?
2: Did you check your ear?
3: Right.
0: It wasn't.
3: Did Cameron Diaz show up to use some hair gel?
0: It wasn't on me, and I actually never found it, but it was that process of looking all around for like 2 minutes. Like, where is this thing? Is it still with us or is it not? But I felt like I had completed the mission. So I'm like, well, I'm just going to move forward. You know, I won't go to bed, Chelsea, if I see a live one. Can't go to bed until it's dead, but I believe I got him.
3: I'm surprised you stayed in the room.
2: Yeah.
3: Did you go sleep on the couch or your wife's room?
0: I think I got him. And I don't believe that he had partners. So that was, you know, and that's what you want right before you lay down to go to bed is some huge exhilaration where you get the adrenaline pumping and you start sweating. That's exactly how you want that to go.
2: So you went to bed, what, 45 minutes ago?
3: Right. You take a nap as it is.
0: It was shockingly quick, but felt like long, long time had passed in the moment. So here's what I want you to take out of this. It's Wednesday. It's not easy. You're going to suffer through Woody Game Wednesday today, maybe. You're equidistant from the two weekends, but you can do this. This is motivational is what I want this to be. So you're going to get through it. You're going to find remnants on the wall of life, whatever that metaphor is, just like I did last night. But you're going to be able to lay your head down and get through the day. That's not exactly anything that makes sense, but I'm trying to help out. So that's my little fortune cookie for you. Is it a fortune cookie?
2: I don't think that's it.
0: It doesn't sound right.
3: A fortune.
0: 704-FEZ-3200 talkback button available to you as well. A couple things I do want to get to that are probably a little bit more important than a late night roach, but we'll have to hold that. We'll get back to that. Yes, Woody Game Wednesday today, so Chelsea's fired up. That's always fun. We'll get to all of that coming up.
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1: It is 6:19 on this Wednesday. That was Weezer featuring the band Wednesday with We Might As Well Be Strangers. I'm Summer Justice. I have your headlines and your Fox 21 weather forecast right after this.
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3: Getting busy heading into Fort Carson this morning. We're seeing those backups on southbound 115 from O'Connell down to Gate 1. This report sponsored by Staples. And, of course, westbound Mesa Ridge. We're jammed up from 85 on in. The southbound I-25 off-ramp to Mesa Ridge backed up onto the highway. Looking good for South Academy on the north side, though. I-25 overall is running pretty smoothly. Otherwise, not seeing any other big issues out here. 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It all ends October 17th. Staples, that was easy. I'm Aaron O'Neill. That's Traffic on
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1: 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Krista Pike, a death row inmate in Tennessee, is awake and speaking after surviving a failed execution attempt. Pike lived after executioners tried to administer two doses of pentobarbital on September 30th. Her attorneys are heading to court today to seek more information from the Tennessee Department of Correction. They want a court order to preserve evidence from the attempted execution. Pike was sentenced to death for the 1995 beating and stabbing death of Colleen Slemmer. The Pueblo community is invited to honor the life and service of Pueblo Police Department Corporal Stephen Biggs today at the Praise Assembly of God. Corporal Biggs died on September 27th in an off-duty wakeboarding accident at Lake Pueblo State Park. Those who worked with Biggs remember him as a dedicated officer and a dear friend. In lieu of flowers, memorials may be made on Everloved for Biggs' daughter. CSPD said it arrested one person after he allegedly smashed a door to a local business and went inside. They responded about 7:30 a.m. yesterday to Purple Mountain Recovery, a local business on North Park Drive, after they reported a naked man had smashed the door to the business and went inside. CSPD said a drone was used to clear most of the inside of the building, and when the man did not come out after several announcements, a canine was sent in to find him. CSPD said the man was then taken into custody and taken to jail. And Kraft just announced that they're developing Kraft mac and cheese cheesy ramen in three varieties, spicy, chicken, and pork. They say the idea was inspired by people adding cheese to their ramen dishes to balance out spice levels and add creaminess. And they've been seeing a growing demand for cheesy ramen in the U.S. All three flavors will be available in the ramen aisle early next year for around $3 each. But a few lucky people may be able to try it early. If you're interested, they say follow them on social media for updates on how you can get an early taste. All right, let's get a look at that forecast.
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0: He was fairly concerned that he might not literally be able to, like they have some sort of rule that you as an adult without a kid cannot go into a Chuck E. Cheese and have a birthday. And we got some good follow-up to that yesterday.
1: I always get looks when I mention the trampoline park to other adults. Like when I take my kid, I always jump too. And, you know, people always look at me weird, like, hey, man, it's like, it's good exercise. Like, you know, and can you land the front flip like I can on that, you son of a bitch? You know, it's really fun. It's physical. The kids get worn out. That foam pit can be trouble, but it's still super fun. Love you guys.
0: Right. The trampoline park is another one. I don't know about going on your own. I mean, he's talking about going with his kid, but I think you can.
2: I have.
0: Let's not forget, I suffered a permanent injury at a trampoline park on my son's 13th birthday party. I still cannot straighten out my finger, which is something you don't hear a lot. Hey, you can't straighten out your finger since your kid's 13th birthday party. He's now a sophomore in college.
2: That dodgeball can get
0: That's
2: messy.
0: What it was. Took a ball to the pinky, and it's never been the same since. But you're allowed to. No question about it.
3: Although it is awkward. When I was there with my kids and I saw an adult bouncing, I kind of did the side eye, right? You're like, you're supposed to be up here in these pay-by-the-minute massage chairs that nobody pays for that make a weird beeping sound.
2: Well, you triggered me, Woody.
0: It's hard to, if you can tell that somebody has literally just come as a grown person without kids, and then if they go in and try and dominate at dodgeball,
2: yeah, you're not.
0: That's a problem, I think. Well, that's usually how you identify a situation. Well, but I was there for a birthday party. Kids are 13. They're still at that age where the parents are sort of part of it. Mm-hmm. So I feel like I was under the wire. But speaking of specifically Chuck E. Cheese.
4: So there's one that I went to, my boyfriend and I, we were actually in the mood for pizza one night for dinner. And I was like, you know who has really good pizza? Chuck E. Cheese. So we went for dinner. It was pretty early. It was maybe 5. And there was a birthday party there. They have a whole section reserved just for that. But this particular one, they don't have a playground anymore. So it's just a giant arcade, and there were all kinds of adults in there, and yeah, they were probably there with their kids, but they didn't say anything to us about coming and eating dinner. It's like you said, I mean, they'll take your money if it's green, and no one looked at us funny. We were just sitting there enjoying our pizza, and then when everybody cheered for the kids at the birthday party, we clapped with them, and everybody was having a really good time. So I don't know if different Chuck E. Cheese's have different rules, but this one, they were completely fine with it.
0: Yeah, I don't think there's anything against it. You do you. However, how many times do people say, you know who has really good pizza? Chuck E. Cheese. I don't. It's been a minute since I've been, so I don't want to throw stones, but I feel like that's unusual.
3: I'm so sad for her that she has never had good pizza, that she thinks that Chuck E. Cheese is good pizza.
2: Let everybody live their life.
3: You're
2: going to
3: argue that?
2: It's better than you think it is. And
0: that
2: you haven't
0: be,
2: had it in
0: that
2: a while.
0: That should be their slogan. That's awesome. I mean, if you run any sort of restaurant, I want it to be like, well, Chuck E. Cheese, better than you think it is.
2: It is. I mean, it's. I've had a lot of birthday party pizza, and Chuck E. Cheese is pretty good.
3: Humble bragging just continues with Chelsea.
2: I wouldn't seek it out, though. Like, this woman sounds amazing, because that's the most chaotic environment I could think of to go have a slice of pizza.
0: Mm. Right.
2: So I wouldn't be making that choice.
0: Ready for a nice
2: reason.
0: Meal out? Go have pizza at Chuck E. Cheese.
2: If you like eating in just the loudest place possible.
0: Do you remember for a while, and I'm sure this was debunked, but there was a rumor that they were reserving pizza that was left over from previous parties.
2: Yes.
0: Do you remember that?
3: Yeah.
0: I mean, I'm sure that was all a rumor, but there were all these pictures online about like a whole pie, but the pieces didn't fit together right because they were chunking them in from other pizzas, like a Frankenstein pizza.
2: That wasn't happening.
0: No.
2: Urban legend.
0: But, I mean, maybe somebody's into that too. I wouldn't rule anything out. You have a fetish for eating other people's food. I'm sure there's a Facebook group for you. I'm sure you can find your people. I don't know that it's Chuck E. Cheese in this case, but appreciate that. And congrats on your front flip, sir, at the Tramp Park. You son of a bitch. 704-FEZ 3200, talk back button, so you got your weekend plans made. That's what I'm talking about. We're here for you.
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1: Any of our slowing we had into Fort Carson this morning is cleared out, looking much better for westbound Mesa Ridge. You're wide open headed in, and any backups we had southbound 115 at Gate 1 has cleared out as well. This report sponsored by Dan Kaplis Law. Other than that, we're just kind of filling in here and there all the standard areas this morning, but we're still pushing great speeds up and down I-25. No problems for Highway 24 and from Falcon just yet. Dan Kaplis, John Kellner, and the trial team have won a record $65 million jury verdict for a child whose mother was killed by a reckless trucker. The verdict is already making Colorado roads safer. Read the full story at dankaplislaw.com. I'm Aaron O'Neill. 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
3: I don't know if you're following along, but tonight is the, or today, however you want to phrase that, is the fourth season finale of Ted Lasso. And have you been, I know you've been watching. Are you up to speed? Are you caught up, Woody?
4: No. I'm trying to think of how many weeks behind we are. And
3: what do you feel about it so far, regardless of whether you're caught up to the final episode?
4: Conflicted would be the way I would describe it. If you remember when Ted Lasso hit, it was during the pandemic, and it was lightning in a bottle. One of the best TV shows that first season where you're like, wow, there is nothing on TV like this. And they really captured something special. And then it came back for the second season, and you're like, it's good. It's not as good as... And then the third season, you're like, wow, they're back to their form. And this is so... I can't wait for every week. And then it went away, and you're like, one of the best TV shows of all time. And with this, I think we're back to... It's good.
3: I'd say it's the worst of all four. And what's interesting to me is I feel like they were like, told you. Because do you remember from the very beginning, and this was unusual, they said, we're only going to do three seasons. Yeah. And that's it. We're going to do three seasons. We've got that arc all planned out. And to your point, that third season brought it all home and it was amazing. And everybody was like, we got to have more. And I feel like they were really reluctantly said, all right. And then this is what you get.
4: Yeah.
3: Like they didn't want to do it. They knew how it was supposed to end and it ended last season. And then they made up something here for the fourth one. I'm not mad at them, no. But I just feel like we were all sort of, we bullied them into making a fourth season as a people. And they were like, I told you we didn't really have a fourth season in us.
5: But at least it was wrapped up, right? Like they weren't, it's not over and there's lingering questions. Like there's TV shows I still think about to this day that never answered questions I had and never came back. And there was stuff on the internet, like, please bring this show back. And they're like, too expensive. I'm like, well, give me an ending.
3: But no, imagine nothing. If it had gone away and didn't do this fourth season, especially if it had ended after the first season, everybody would have been like, remember Ted Lasso? That was the greatest show ever. And then, you know, but I mean, who cares? Maybe that's not what they're in it for. They're all getting paid.
4: Well,
3: so, there is that.
4: Yeah. I mean, and don't get me wrong, fourth season's fine.
3: Yeah.
4: But it's just fine. And when you come off the Mount Everest of unique television shows that nobody had ever seen before, you go, wow, you want something that special and you're never going to capture it again. And Chelsea, don't bring up Flash Forward, one of the greatest TV shows I had ever seen in my entire life. It's the show where everybody in the world loses consciousness for like 5 minutes and then you get to see into the future. And my God, they never explained anything after the first season.
5: I'm still upset about it. It's been over 15
4: years. It was like the biggest...
3: Fast forward,
5: flash forward. This is one of like three things Woody and I agree on.
4: Okay. It was a bunch of people from Lost. Lost had wrapped up, and it was like crack cocaine. That first episode, you're like, the premise was so amazing, and you're like, what in the world is going on? And they're like, we're never gonna tell you
3: because it got canceled.
4: Yes.
5: No answers. So yeah, that one still hurts. But maybe that's why we're seeing these like 8-episode series, and I'm using finger quotes here now.
3: Well, by the way,
5: get it done.
3: When one ends, another door opens, because as Ted Lasso ends its fourth season, the series premiere of Carrie, which is the Stephen King Carrie, which has been turned into an 8-episode TV series.
5: but kind of all encompassing.
3: Debuts today on Amazon.
5: There's a lot of Carrie stuff lately. There was a musical, right? Didn't one of your family members see Carrie the musical?
3: Yes, Denise and Sydney went to that.
4: So you've got a book that you made into a movie that you then made into a musical that is now an 8-part TV series?
3: Correct.
4: Can we finish Flash Forward first?
5: Go back and write
4: or
5: the
4: just
5: end of
4: somebody explain it to me. What
5: Let's
4: was
5: Let's make
4: that?
5: Up our own ending.
4: I need relief. Mm-hmm.
3: I can't help you with your relief, and I can't say that strongly enough. 704-FEZ-3200, talkback button. Well, if you're looking for something a little funnier, Jamie Foxx has a new stand-up special that dropped today. Mm. It's on Hulu, so you can check that out.
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1: Good morning. It is 646 on your Wednesday. 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
1: Hey, guys. While we're on the topic of TV shows that were great but ended badly and then were brought back and were nowhere near as good, Dexter is one of the all-time worst endings. Brought back just to be let down again.
2: Dexter was never one that I watched, so I can't ring in what yay or nay on that one. This came up because Ted Lasso's finale for season 4 is today. And I feel like they warned us that it wasn't going to be the greatest season because they wanted to end it after 3. So it's a unique situation in my mind. It's so rare that a TV show says, here's all we're going to do as soon as they start. But then they were sort of bullied into doing another season, and it hasn't been as good.
3: He's partially right, although I'm not sure, because Dexter had one of the worst endings of any series that I've ever watched.
2: You're not going to make me talk about Lost, are you?
3: No, and I mean,
2: oh no,
3: Dexter was worse.
2: Oh, really?
3: Yeah.
2: That seems impossible.
3: But the Resurrection, because it's got a second season that it's coming out, I want to say later this month, and I'm on Rotten Tomatoes right now. It's the new Dexter Resurrection's got 95% from the pros and 90% from the people.
4: Is it all the same people, the cast?
3: It's not all the same, but the main characters, Dexter is the same person. But, and so it's got a season 2 kicks off October 30th.
2: But when we talk about poor endings.
4: Yes, I know.
2: Lost. Kids, look it up, went from being maybe one of the greatest shows of all time over the course of multiple seasons to having the worst ending of any movie, or sorry, of any TV show of all time.
4: And this was back in the day when you had to wait a week.
2: Yes, you really had to commit.
3: Well, with Lost, remember you had to wait 18 months.
4: It was that
2: right
4: era.
2: If you were in the day in real time, yes, it wasn't just go download a full season online somewhere. You probably can now, but you couldn't when it was happening in real time. And so you really put in a lot. You put in years. I mean, like a lot of shows, right? You still wait a year or whatever for Ted Lasso to come out. But by the time Lost was over, you had put in it. And the thing was, it's not a comedy. It's not like Ted Lasso. It's the whole point of the whole show is what's happening. What have we been witnessing for years? Mm-hmm. And then the culmination of that in the series finale. So it's extra important with a show like that that's a mystery, where the ending reveals all. Like, it is critical what the ending is. And it was awful.
3: Googled worst TV series finales of all time. According to Variety, Sopranos the worst, Seinfeld second, Game of Thrones, Battlestar Galactica, then Dexter, then Lost.
2: But to me, that's not correct, because Seinfeld, it's like, who cares? It was episode to episode. Love the show. But you're not waiting for the series finale to be like, how does it all come to a head? No, right. I mean, I agree. It wasn't the greatest ending, but who cares?
4: But you're not solving a mystery.
2: No, exactly. Appreciate this note. You want to talk about a show that didn't have a proper ending and got canceled? Jericho from the early 2000s. Not familiar.
4: I recognize the name, but that's it.
2: Guess it got canceled. Speaking of shows that were great and got canceled, kids, look up the Ben Stiller Show. Early 90s.
3: Yeah.
2: Sketch comedy. So sort of think of In Living Color or Saturday Night Live, with a who's who of people that were funny at that time. And many people don't know this because they may only know Ben Stiller from A Night at the Museum and Dodgeball. He is hilarious. And especially back in the day, did impressions, all kinds of stuff. And that show was funny. And they let it run one season and then they canceled it. But unlike Lost, it wasn't something where it was a mystery that you were waiting for an end. You needed to know how it all ended. It just deserved more time because it was really funny.
3: Mm-hmm.
2: And I think you can find it now potentially online, but I don't know if I've gone back. I'm still scarred by it. 704-FEZ-3200. Speaking of things that you don't want to see an end to, Woody Game Wednesday.
3: How dare you?
2: I'm sorry. Did I say, you do want to see an end to? I got that mixed up. That's going to happen this morning as well.
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6: 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Hey there, Fox 21 Storm Team Meteorologist Nick Tibble here, and happy Wednesday. We've made it to the middle parts of the week, and after a mild start to this morning, it's going to be another warm day by the time we get to the afternoon. We'll see afternoon high temperatures into the low 80s in the Pikes Peak region, and if you're traveling south to Pueblo, into the mid 80s. A lot of sunshine to start the day, a couple thin clouds by the middle parts, and then a couple puffy cumulus by the afternoon, staying very dry once again. Overnight temperatures tonight will fall into the 40s and 50s, so we will cool off, but we'll do it all over again as we go into Thursday. We're in a very warm stretch here across southern Colorado.
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1: It is 7:05 on this Wednesday. That was Muse Unraveling. I'm Summer Justice, and traffic seems to be unraveling for the second day in a row. We have another crash on I-25 northbound between South Academy and South Circle. Traffic backed to Mesa Ridge Parkway. So if you're just heading out the door and your travels usually take you that way, I would recommend 85-87. We'll see if we can get some clarity on that and whatever else is shaking loose around town. So far, to me, it looks good, knock on wood, and hopefully everybody's okay with that crash. All right, coming up at about 7:20, your next round of headlines with me. We'll get a look, an update at traffic, and then, of course, your Fox 21 weather forecast. A rinse and repeat of yesterday, minus a few degrees, but we'll let Nick Temple fill you in on those details, and you've got Woody and Wilcox on the way.
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1: Oh, with the ending of the fourth season of Ted Lasso today, we were talking about how shows have ended, how that show probably went on longer than it wanted to because we bullied them into doing another season because we loved it so much. And they were like, but we don't want to do another one. Then we got on to a subject that always gets me a little hot, and that is the season finale thing and how they end, and series is how they end, and Lost, which was one of the greatest shows of all time, and then one of the worst endings of all time. I appreciate Beth ringing in at Woody and Wilcox. The Lost finale, guys, was only bad to people who didn't understand it. My husband and I watched the entire series and figured out what the ending was going to be before the final season even started. It was too cerebral for most of the population.
2: Wow.
1: I mean, I'm willing to take that many things are too cerebral for the Woody and Wilcox show. I get that.
3: Most but of life.
4: It wasn't a series I watched, but I'm pretty sure I know the ending and I can understand it. Like, it makes sense. Is it really that cerebral?
1: Unless she's got a different understanding than I do. I didn't feel like it was too cerebral. The problem that I had with Lost, and I won't spend too much time on a 20-year-old show, was that the dude who created it and was like the head writer went on so many different interviews throughout the final season and said, this is not how it's going to end. The thing that you all think that's going to happen at the end of this is not what's going to happen. Then that's what happened.
3: Yes.
1: So they kept us there thinking like, oh, wow. Okay, great. How is it going to end? Because it's a mystery. And then it ended exactly how everybody thought, like, you're not going to end it like this, are you? And he was like, oh, no. And then, oh, yes, that is how it ended.
4: That's awful. You were strung along and lied to.
3: There were people, because part of the fun thing about Lost was the fact that you could, at work and then online, and there were so many discussions about what's going on, and somebody had brought it up to the producers, like, are they in some sort of purgatory? And he's like, no. And then at the end, they're like, they were in purgatory. And you're like, you told us he was. They were.
1: That's what I mean. I mean, it just felt like they, not only was it not a great answer in terms of that show, but they lied. Just to string us along.
4: That feels awful.
1: I mean, not that I wouldn't have stayed anyway, because the show was great until that final episode. So I don't know. When you say, Beth, that it was too cerebral, I'm not sure I know what you're referencing, because I didn't think that's how it played. I wasn't like, I don't get it. I was like, damn it. You said that's not what you were going to do, and you did do that.
3: Right.
1: 704-FEZ-3200, talk back button available as well. Speaking of doing things that you don't want people to have you do, Woody Game Wednesday coming up.
3: My watch was about to call 911. I was so pissed off about Lost.
1: I'm sorry?
3: It was like, did you fall?
1: Your watch thought you fell?
3: Yes.
1: That's interesting.
4: It is.
1: I've barely seen you move.
3: I'm very irritated under the skin.
1: Okay.
4: Oh, wow.
1: Well, that's a good.
4: Glad I don't have a watch.
1: Good ad for your Apple Watch there.
4: I'm guessing this game won't be too cerebral.
1: I'm sure.
3: Dare you. Beth will understand it before it's even finished.
1: Woody Game Wednesday is often very cerebral. So we'll find out coming up next.
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1: It is 7:20 on your Wednesday. That was Noah Kahan with Doors off the album The Great Divide. I'm Summer Justice. I've got your headlines and your Fox 21 weather forecast right after this.
2: It's traffic on X1039.
3: We got a big crash working northbound I-25, same spot we dealt with an accident yesterday morning. This is northbound I-25 after South Academy. This report sponsored by Dan Kaplis Law, and it is blocking up the right lane. And we're seeing those backups to Mesa Ridge, kind of a repeat of yesterday. A good solid 30 minutes on that drive coming up through the south side. The rest of I-25 is getting busier, but we're moving out here, and we're filling in here and there. No other big problems on our drive, though. Dan Kaplis, John Kellner, and the trial team have won a record $65 million wrongful death verdict in a case where a truck crashed into a bridge on I-25. The verdict is already making Colorado roads safer. 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I'm Aaron O'Neill. That's Traffic on
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1: 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We've got a couple more traffic things to update as things came in after our traffic update. So accident north, Carefree and Mark Shuffle, all lanes blocked eastbound. Thank you to Shelley for texting that in. Crash on I-25 northbound between Mesa Ridge Parkway and South Academy. So it's a secondary crash there. And we've got a crash on Milton East, E-Proby eastbound approaching Powers. Back to Hancock Expressway. Just a heads up there. The Pueblo community is invited to honor the life and service of Pueblo Police Department Corporal Stephen Biggs today at the Praise Assembly of God starting at 10 a.m. Corporal Biggs died on September 27th in an off-duty wakeboarding accident at Lake Pueblo State Park. Those who worked with Biggs remember him as a dedicated officer and a dear friend. In lieu of flowers, memorials may be made on Everloved for Biggs' daughter. CSPD said they responded to a disturbance in which someone was allegedly assaulted with a walking stick yesterday afternoon. Officers responded to Crimson Circle North near Oro Blanco and Barnes at about 4 p.m. Officials say investigators learned neighbors were arguing over a loose dog. They say several hours later, the suspect and victim had an argument over the earlier incident during which the victim pepper sprayed the suspect. This is when CSPD says the suspect assaulted the victim with the victim's walking stick. CSPD said the victim is now suffering serious life-threatening injuries and they arrested the suspect. Krista Pike, a death row inmate in Tennessee, is awake and speaking after surviving a failed execution attempt. Pike lived after executioners tried to administer two doses of pentobarbital on September 30th. Her attorneys are heading to court today to seek more information from the Tennessee Department of Correction. They want a court order to preserve evidence from the attempted execution. Pike was sentenced to death for the 1995 beating and stabbing death of Colleen Slemmer. And election officials are urging voters to use ballot drop boxes as concerns grow that changes at the U.S. Postal Service could delay mailed midterm ballots. The USPS has reduced trips between local post offices and processing centers, meaning some mail can sit longer before receiving a postmark

0: when she was left alone, she reportedly played loud rap music, hurled racial slurs, sexual remarks, and profanity, and taunted students about their weight, appearance, race, and financial status. Students immediately alerted staff, leading to her removal from campus. Upon arrest, she claimed she pulled the stunt because she was, quote, bored and hated kids. Now she faces up to 20 years in prison. All right, that's what's making headlines this round. Let's take a look at your forecast.
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2: Hey there, Fox 21 Storm Team meteorologist Nick Tibble here, and happy Wednesday. We've made it to the middle parts of the week, and after a mild start to this morning, it's going to be another warm day by the time we get to the afternoon. We'll see afternoon high temperatures into the low 80s in the Pikes Peak region, and if you're traveling south to Pueblo, into the mid 80s. A lot of sunshine to start the day, a couple thin clouds by the middle parts, and then a couple puffy cumulus by the afternoon, staying very dry once again. Overnight temperatures tonight will fall into the 40s and 50s, so we will cool off, but we'll do it all over again as we go into Thursday. We're in a very warm stretch here across southern Colorado.
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4: Oh, in the upcoming segment, we're going to do some Woody Game Wednesday, and we'll get you in to compete here in a second. But America's pastime, no longer baseball, although still doing well in the playoffs. A couple of games last night, a bunch of games today. By the way, Atlanta losing and San Diego winning yesterday. But I want to share a couple of guesses, which has become the new pastime in America, guessing what Woody Game Wednesday is going to be. And there's even a guess from the Woody Game fan club that's come in on Twitter at Woody and Wilcox, believing that you're going to celebrate National Frappe Day. Frappe. That's a word I don't say often. Do I feel like I'm saying it right?
5: Frappe? I think you are saying it right.
4: The coffee drink?
5: Yep. Yeah.
4: The game will be called Grind Those Beans and Add Some Creamy. Is this an adult film star or a real life barista who likes it steamy? And then he's given some examples. Josh Peacock, Kyle Ramage, Chad Wang, Fritz Storm.
0: I guess the indication is
4: theoretically they sound like they could be adult film stars, but in reality they're actual baristas. I think what they really are, I did a little bit of research, they're people who own coffee companies. Okay. Or in the case of Fritz Storm, he is a barista champion.
0: What?
4: So apparently there's a competition for making coffee I'm not familiar with.
5: I was going to ask if they just went down to their local Starbucks and was like, what's your name? Okay, do you have anything, buddy, that sounds like a porn star that works here?
4: The other guest that I wanted to highlight was from Abelardo, who says that in honor of John Mellencamp's birthday, or John Cougar Mellencamp's birthday, you're going to play a game called Because of Pink Houses, Jack and Diane, and Small Town, the Rock and Roll Hall of Fame did enshrine, but can you name these other celebrities with names that are feline? Get it? Because John Cougar.
5: Ah, okay.
4: The examples given: Tiger Woods, Kat Dennings, Bobcat Goldthwait.
5: Ran out after three on that one.
4: Well, I don't know that he needed to give me 30. I feel like we get the gist of it.
5: No, not going to be celebrating that today. By the way, the game that we will be playing and celebrating and highlighting, and I'm shocked that we don't do this more, today is National Propane Day.
4: You're shocked we don't celebrate propane more? Is that what you're saying?
5: Shout out to Chelsea's husband, Frank, from Maine. It's also National Kale Day. And those that have been fans for four decades know that Frank originally was on the show playing Woody Game Wednesday on National Kale Day.
0: Before I knew him.
4: Frank, of course, Chelsea's husband. I don't know if you said that out loud.
5: 10 years ago, he was on the show.
0: That was 10 years ago?
4: And it was October 7th?
5: This happened to fall on October 5th.
4: Oh, okay.
0: It was a game. It was Kale No, or Disease of the No Go Hole something.
5: Cool. Chelsea has nailed it.
0: Yes. I'm allowed to say that.
4: I mean, it feels a little weird coming from you. Honestly feels weird coming from Woody, but all right. Well, so I'm sorry. What did you say?
5: National Propane Day.
0: What's that have to do with kale?
5: They happen to fall on the same day this year.
4: All right. Well, it sounds great.

0: 8, and my guess is it has very little to do with propane and reality. We'll find out what Woody Game Wednesday will entail, and we'll get you into compete coming up next.
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1: Good news is they cleared our crash out of the right lane here, northbound I-25 just after South Academy. So the highway's back open. 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You might see a little activity to the shoulder, but now in our backups, there's a new wreck just south of South Academy. So this is still hanging up our drive coming up from Mesa Ridge, and we're still holding about 30 minutes on that drive along northbound I-25. It's getting busy here. All the standard areas up and down Powers. We're seeing that jamming westbound Highway 24 from Woodman as you leave Falcon this morning. Restless nights keeping you awake? Mattress Firm sleep experts get it. 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I'm Aaron O'Neill. That's traffic on X1039.
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3: Today is National Propane Day. Do you realize that every October 7th since 2022 has been National Propane Day? Thank you to the Propane Education and Research Council, also known as PERC. Found all about it yesterday. This is a day where we celebrate how propane keeps America running and highlights the benefits of propane to users around the world.
4: This is the most talk about propane I've ever heard in my life.
5: I already can't wait for this to be over.
3: How dare you? Are you not a lover of propane, Chelsea? Do you have a propane stove in your home? Does it feed your family? Never mind. Let's meet our contestants before we go any further. Let's say good morning to Kirk. Kirk, what's going on?
6: Oh, hey.
3: Hey.
6: I am doing well.
3: Awesome.
6: I am woohoo. I got through.
4: All right.
3: All right.
4: That's fantastic.
3: Fired up. Loving it.
5: Okay.
3: Kirk, taking you on is going to be Chris. Chris, what's happening?
7: What's going on?
3: Well, we're celebrating National Propane Day with a brand new game that I'm calling. Chelsea usually whoops butt at this, but let's keep it friendly. Can you tell me this famous Hank or Henry? Now, okay. Why would I choose Hank or Henry? Well, simply for one reason.
8: I work for a living, and I mean real work, not writing down gobbledygook. I provide the people of this community with propane and propane accessories.
3: Of course, that is Hank Hill, a provider of propane and propane accessories. So I'm going to be playing you guys clips of famous Hanks or Henrys. This is going to be a team game. And Kirk, since you were in first, who would you like as your teammate? Would you like Wilcox or would you like Chelsea?
6: Chelsea.
5: Oh, wow.
4: Oh, boy.
5: That's, yeah.
4: How dare you?
3: The man knows the game.
5: You're
3: all
5: more
3: right.
5: confident than I am.
3: Chris, you and Wilcox together. When you think you know the famous Hank or Henry, you shout out your own name. If you get it right, you get a point. If you get it wrong, your opponent gets
4: a
3: point.
4: Can I ask you a question?
3: Sure.
4: Does Hank or Henry have to be the first name?
3: It does not have to be the first name.
4: Okay.
3: That's an extra little twist. Good question, Wilcox.
5: I don't feel good about this, Kirk.
3: You should. I think it's going to be easier than you think. All right. First offering. Are you guys ready for your first Hank or Henry? Here it is.
9: It's the character means so much to me, and it's been 5 years now, and I've, quite rightly, otherwise I probably shouldn't deserve to wear the cape, but
5: Chelsea.
9: I'd never gave up.
3: Chelsea.
5: Henry Cavill?
3: Henry Cavill, also known as Superman. Nice job, Chelsea. All right, off and running. There you go.
4: Kirk is in fuego.
3: Nice job, Kirk. All right, next offering, Hank or Henry. Who's this?
10: Escaped Nazi Germany. They came to another country. They got to be able to stay here and become citizens. And we were born, and thank God.
3: Chris, go ahead.
7: Henry Kissinger.
3: Henry Kissinger is a fantastic guess. Henry Winkler is who we were looking for on that one.
5: Okay.
3: Henry Winkler.
5: I didn't even recognize that.
3: Yeah. All right. That's all right. You're still in this. 2-0. Next offering, famous Hank or Henry since it's National Propane Day. Who's this?
11: And then Black Flag, the famous band who is
3: Wilcox.
11: Friends of mine.
3: Wilcox.
4: Is it Henry Rollins?
3: Henry Rollins. Is correct. Nice job.
4: Here we go, Chris.
3: 2-1. All right. Next offering, famous Hank or Henry. Who's this?
12: Whenever I often do vocally driven characters, have throughout my career, and this baseball announcer
5: Chelsea.
12: Voice.
5: Hank Azaria.
3: Hank Azaria. Nice job.
7: I won that. I know Hank Azaria.
4: All right. Yeah, I know. Congrats. Is that Kirk?
3: No, that was Chris thinking that he beat Chelsea, but sadly he did not. That's the delay on his phone, but that's all right.
7: Y'all got me on the delay. I know that answer.
5: It's a weird day.
3: Chris, calm down. It'll be all right. You've got a delay on your phone. It's not your delay here. All right. I got a 3-1. You're still in this. You could still win it. Next offering, famous Hank or Henry, who is this?
13: I mean, it's a whole different logo. They got a whole different thing going now, so it'd be a whole different logo than when I was there. But, yeah, I mean, it's going to be, a crazy moment to be playing against the team that I, you know, came in the league playing for. So,
4: I'm mad at myself because I know.
7: That's not the NBA.
4: It's a football player whose last name is Henry, but you're done, Chelsea. You
5: Derek
4: can't
5: Henry.
4: No, too late. Too late. Come on. Too late, right?
3: I already gave her the answer.
5: I won't take the point. I'm just telling you what it is. I don't know that I'm going to win.
3: All right, let's keep going. I'm
5: going
3: to keep going.
5: I don't know any of this.
3: It was Derek Henry. Right. Nice job, Wilcox.
4: I should have known that.
3: Next offering, who is this famous Hank or Henry right here?
14: Basically, just being lewd with the women customers and, hey, let me squeeze those melons. And, you know, that kind of stuff. And it was just this full Windsor tie church-going man, and I just destroyed him with my friends. And and then in the Family Guy writer's room, I pitched that he was after Chris and trying to get him in the basement.
4: I know who the guy is, but I can't think of his name.
3: Creator of the Cleveland Show as well.
4: I think his last name is Henry, but I don't. I can't think of it.
3: Yeah, that is, of course,
7: James Henry.
3: It is not James Henry. It is Mike Henry.
4: Mike Henry.
3: Mike Henry is who we were looking for on that one.
4: He was also the voice of Cleveland, right?
3: Yes, he was, as a matter of fact. Okay, one more. Who is this famous Hank or Henry right here?
15: We're kind of spoiled when you see pictures like Koufax
5: Chelsea.
15: And Gibson.
4: Yeah.
3: Chelsea.
5: Hank Aaron.
3: Hank Aaron is the case.
4: I even wrote that one down. Still didn't get it. Like when you said the name of the game, I'm like, okay, Hank Aaron.
5: That's what I thought in my head. I was like, I don't know his voice.
4: Well, how many other Hanks are there, right? Like, I don't, other than if you were going to do Tom Hanks, which I assumed was coming.
3: I wouldn't have allowed Hanks because I think the anger from Chelsea, because it's not Hank, it's Hanks.
4: Oh, Tom Hank would have only been acceptable.
3: That is correct.
4: Gotcha. Sorry, Chris. Man, I thought we might have a shot. We did not have a shot. So, well done, Kirk.
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1: Hitting that festive time of year, I feel like Halloween stuff started going up, you know, in April. but I yesterday, maybe it was later in the show, I mentioned that I have a neighbor who has their Christmas lights up in our neighborhood. And I'm not mad at it. I know a lot of people are like, oh, it's too early. And they take a very overly hard stance on stuff like that. I really don't have an opinion. I was just surprised to see it since we've still got Halloween and Thanksgiving in between now and Christmas.
2: Correct.
1: And you might think, and I've heard people say this, like, well, it doesn't hurt anybody. Who cares? Apparently, it can hurt people.
3: Morning, guys. I'm from Wilkes County in North Carolina. Very rural Christmas decorations. There was a family, huge decorations, people waiting in line for hours to see. Ambulance couldn't get down to somebody that was having a heart attack. I don't remember if they died or not, but yeah, it was horrible.
1: So that's a take that you might not have thought about, is that having your Christmas decorations up might kill somebody. So there is that. Can't get the ambulance around the line of cars to see your house because you've got all your Christmas decorations up. Interesting, in the times in which we live, if that person had suffered something horrible, death, potentially, lawsuit?
4: Oh, this is America, of course.
1: So you get sued because people are interested in your Christmas lights in your yard because an ambulance can't get around the traffic. Heard of weirder lawsuits. That part is for sure. So think about that when you're stringing your garland in October for Christmas. We did get this. Maybe this is the counterbalance.
5: Hey, not to put a wrench in things, but how about already having the inside of your house decorated for Christmas? And you don't want your neighbors to know how crazy you are, so you keep the outdoor stuff inside waiting. I put mine up this past weekend. Love you guys. Take it easy.
1: So there's a guy who's found a nice compromise. He now has the inside of his house decorated for Christmas, but doesn't really want to tell the whole world, hey, look at me, I've already got my Christmas stuff up. So he's prolonging the outdoor part of it. And maybe also because he doesn't want to get sued for killing somebody. Maybe he already knew that that was a potential possibility as well.
6: My mom had a year-round tree for a long time.
1: Cool Beans has a year-round tree. We've talked about this. Probably haven't talked about it lately. But Cool Beans always has a Christmas tree up in her house.
4: Part of the reason she's still single.
6: You're not allowed to say that to anybody, Woody.
1: I have a look on her face.
6: I'm sorry, Cool Beans. He's rude. I like the ambiance of the lights.
4: Dude comes in and goes, oh, Christmas tree's up. I'm out.
6: There are plenty of people who would appreciate that. Like, that's maybe how you find your match, is another Christmas tree.
4: Define plenty.
6: Year-round person.
1: Plenty could be, it could be small numbers. You're right. Depends on relative to what. I mean, yes, you're right.
6: Relative to problems you could have with a person in a relationship.
1: I've said this many times already. I would have Christmas lights up inside my house year-round if I did not have a wife. So, because she wouldn't stand for that. And she's probably right. Probably shouldn't do it.
6: Why?
1: But I wouldn't have a tree, but that's just me. For me, the tree makes it special. Like, you know, you want to celebrate that time of year. If you had the tree up year round, I think it takes away from it a little bit.
6: But I think some people
1: change.
6: But that's
1: just my opinion.
6: I've heard some people change the decor out for whatever holiday or season is going on with the tree. So you can celebrate like St. Patrick's Day.
1: On the tree. Oh, you're saying like put green stuff on your tree for St. Patrick's Day.
4: So you've made it even less special by spreading it out to every holiday.
6: But that affects you zero in your life.
1: Well, but then there might be a heart attack down the street and the ambulance can't get by because I have a shamrock tree up at my house.
6: There's not a line of cars looking for your shamrock tree,
1: They're all peeking in the window.
6: No,
1: I heard that guy has a shamrock tree. Call out the cavalry.
4: What do you do for Arbor Day? I mean, you've already got a tree in your house.
1: That's a very meta question. We'll have to figure out the answer to that over time, Woody. 704-FEZ-3200, talkback button available to you as well. I think a couple of things, you know, were worthy of being brought up there. Give us some time to think about that.
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1: Good morning. It is 8:04 on this Wednesday. I'm Summer Justice. And I'm looking at traffic right now. Looking pretty rough this morning. Kind of a rough start like we had yesterday. So there was a crash on I-25 between South Academy, northbound. Between South Academy and Circle. That was cleared, but there's still a crash on I-25 northbound between Mesa Ridge and South Academy. And now we've got, let's see, Milton E. Proby eastbound approaching Powers, traffic back to Hancock Expressway, and a crash that was on 8587 at Academy. Looks like that has been cleared. 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All right, coming up at about 8:15, your headlines. We'll take another look at traffic, and we'll get your Fox 21 weather forecast. You got Woody and Wilcox on the way.
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1: Appreciate everybody ringing in. We had talked about decorations and lots of folks talking about maybe wanting to decorate for Christmas, even here in October, but doing it in a way that maybe doesn't call attention to themselves. This guy had called in.
2: Hey, not to put a wrench in things, but how about already having the inside of your house decorated for Christmas? And you don't want your neighbors to know how crazy you are, so you keep the outdoor stuff inside waiting. I put mine up this past weekend. Love you guys. Take it easy.
1: I think that's a good compromise. There are a lot of people, though, who have very strong feelings about you putting up decorations for holidays too early or whatever. This way, you get it, but your neighbors don't get it. Maybe you're winning that way. Then we got this.
3: Good morning, guys. My wife's old school gay uncle cuts his Christmas tree in half and then puts one half outside and then the other half inside with lights still on all year round. The live tree, it turns brown and like it's still up. The one from last year is still up right now. I just saw it last week when we went to visit. I had the old school gay uncle because we all know how old school gay guys are, where they collect every antique known to existence. So just imagine a two-story house with every square inch on the wall covered in like Italian pictures, Christmas lights, and then in the corner is just a half of a dead Christmas tree with lights on it. Love you guys.
1: I didn't know there was such a theory on old school gay uncles.
4: That's a lot to process right there.
5: What horrible stereotype.
4: By that criteria, I have an old school gay uncle who's married to a woman.
1: Okay.
4: Remember the Santa's in the bathtub?
1: I'm sorry?
5: Is that like putting the dog in the bathtub?
4: No, don't look that up. No, I remember he also has so much antique stuff, and it's all over his house.
1: But you said Santa's in a bathtub.
4: Right, but then I went to visit for Christmas, and he's over the top with decorations. I go into the downstairs bathroom, and there are like 100 Santas in the bathtub.
1: Like,
4: I don't know if 100 would fit, but it was full. The bathtub was full of Santas.
1: I don't even know what you're talking about.
4: All different types of Santa figurine, like different sizes. Like,
1: why would they be in his bathtub?
5: Are they staring at you while you go to the bathroom?
4: Yes, they're just there like as decorations.
1: Okay.
4: Like you have
1: he doesn't bathe much, apparently.
4: Well, I think there was another shower bathroom. This is like a guest bathroom because that's what you want to see when you go into someone's home.
1: Can't hide Uncle Radio money. Holy cow. I got a whole bathroom for my Santa collection.
4: You know, we just no space in the rest of the house to put the Santas. It's really disconcerting.
5: We're just going to gloss over the fact that he said his uncle cuts a Christmas tree in half.
4: And lets it die.
1: Is he talking about long ways or short ways? Like, are we talking vertical or horizontal cut in half? Like, what does that even mean? I don't even know what we're talking about.
4: Like, you think the top half is inside and then outside is just the bottom half of a dead Christmas tree?
1: I don't know. Maybe that's some sort of message that he sends to the neighborhood about the bottom. I don't know. I'll let your mind wander.
4: I don't want it to wander.
1: I have no clue.
4: Like
1: I don't know what it means.
5: It makes as much sense as cutting it in half length.
4: Why is vertical better?
1: Because
4: then you can decorate the whole thing and it looks like a tree. Like imagine it like just up against the outside of the house.
1: Okay.
6: What you just said is one of the most insanely idiotic things I have ever heard.
5: So half of it's decorated inside the house and half of it's decorated outside?
1: Yeah, that seems to be the indication.
4: Yeah, why not just get two trees?
1: Well, not everybody has Santa in the tub money, Chelsea. I mean, have you seen the price of trees lately?
4: Yes, I have.
1: Yeah, that's why.
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1: It is 8:18 on this Wednesday. That was Edge Hill with Love to Go. I'm Summer Justice. I've got your headlines and your forecast right after this.
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2: Earlier crash we had northbound I-25 after South Academy has been cleared. There was a second wreck just south of South Academy, and that's still cleaning up to the shoulder. This report sponsored by Mattress Firm, and we're still looking at a very heavy drive if you're coming up from Mesa Ridge. It's still busy here from Nevada getting up to Uinta as well. The southbound side of I-25, not bad off that north end. You got a water main break that's closed northbound Voyager in between Research Parkway and Briargate. That's going to be a good area to avoid. Clearing out that wreck eastbound Milton Proby at Powers, too. Restless nights keeping you awake? Mattress Firm sleep experts get it. 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I'm Aaron O'Neill. That's traffic on
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1: And good morning. Your headlines brought to you by Mountain Metro Transit. See a bus trying to merge? Give it a little love and let it in. Mountain Metropolitan Transit reminds you that yielding to the bus is the law. The Pueblo community is invited to honor the life and service of Pueblo Police Department Corporal Stephen Biggs today at the Praise Assembly of God starting at 10 a.m. Corporal Biggs died on September 27th in an off-duty wakeboarding accident at Lake Pueblo State Park. Those who worked with Biggs remember him as a dedicated officer and a dear friend. In lieu of flowers, memorials may be made on Everloved for Big's daughter. Krista Pike, a death row inmate in Tennessee, is awake and speaking after surviving a failed execution attempt. Pike lived after executioners tried to administer two doses of pentobarbital on September 30th. Her attorneys are heading to court today to seek more information from the Tennessee Department of Correction. They want a court order to preserve evidence from the attempted execution. Pike was sentenced to death for the 1995 beating and stabbing death of Colleen Slemmer. A California couple have been arrested on child abuse charges following an investigation into a surrogacy scheme involving at least 21 children, ranging in age from a few months to 13 years old. The Los Angeles County District Attorney says the 66-year-old man and 39-year-old woman faced several counts of child abuse and other charges after the children suffered daily beatings from cruel nannies as the couple watched over a network of surveillance cameras and laughed. The couple pleaded not guilty at a court appearance and denied the allegations. Their attorney said they immigrated from China and wanted to exercise the freedom to have many children. CSPD says it arrested one person after he allegedly smashed a door to a local business and went inside yesterday. They responded about 7:30 a.m. to Purple Mountain Recovery, a local business on North Park Drive, after they reported that a naked man had smashed the door to the business and went inside. CSPD said a drone was used to clear most of the inside of the building, and when the man did not come out, after several announcements, a canine was sent in to find him. CSPD said that man was taken into custody, then taken to jail. And Kraft just announced they're developing Kraft mac and cheese, cheesy ramen in three varieties, spicy, chicken, and pork. They say the idea was inspired by people adding cheese to their ramen dishes to balance out spice levels and add creaminess, and they've been seeing a growing demand for cheesy ramen in the U.S. All three flavors will be available in the ramen aisle early next year for about $3 each, but a few lucky people may get to try it early. They say if you're interested, you should follow Kraft mac and cheese on social media for updates on how you could get an early taste. All right, that's what's making headlines. Let's take a look at your forecast for your Wednesday.
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3: Hey there, Fox 21 Storm Team meteorologist Nick Tibble here, and happy Wednesday. We've made it to the middle parts of the week, and after a mild start to this morning, it's going to be another warm day by the time we get to the afternoon. We'll see afternoon high temperatures into the low 80s in the Pikes Peak region, and if you're traveling south to Pueblo, into the mid 80s. A lot of sunshine to start the day, a couple thin clouds by the middle parts, and then a couple puffy cumulus by the afternoon, staying very dry once again. Overnight temperatures tonight will fall into the 40s and 50s, so we will cool off, but we'll do it all over again as we go into Thursday. We're in a very warm stretch here across southern Colorado.
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5: Always fun when someone takes a really hard stance on decorations.
6: If you have your Christmas decorations up before Halloween is even over, you are absolutely psychotic. Give it a chance. It's okay. You don't need to put it up so early. We get it. You're a Christmas nerd. Just leave it alone until after Halloween. Let us take down our stuff and you can put up your stuff.
5: See, I don't, it doesn't bother me, as Chelsea always likes to say, you know, live your life and
7: it
5: we'll
7: affects
5: all
7: my
5: be
7: life
5: okay.
7: Zero.
1: Right.
5: That's what Chelsea likes
1: well,
5: to say.
1: Well, this guy
5: as well.
1: Might be saying, well, if you have the decorations on the outside of your home, then it is affecting you because, you know, you have to drive by and see it.
5: Mm.
1: And it's
5: ruining
1: too
5: it.
1: Early, but mm-hmm. I mean, this is the thing you have to come to. You have to decide, like, am I going to let this affect me or not? Because you can't change it. What are you going to do? Go rip down the lights from the outside of that house?
7: We've got a house in our neighborhood that leaves the Halloween decorations up, but then puts Santa hats on everything. So you've got a giant spider with a Santa hat on. How does he feel about that?
1: We've heard some cities with this giant skeleton, and they decorate that year round, and people go crazy about it.
7: Love it.
1: Some people hate it. I feel like the police got involved one time in one city over that.
5: Got this note. I tuned in to the last segment.

0: 1039.
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1: There's still this accident cleaning up to the shoulder, northbound I-25 approaching South Academy. 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And with those flashing lights in there, it's still a very heavy and slow ride this morning coming up from Mesa Ridge. So give yourself a good extra 5 to 10 minutes on that drive for I-25 through the south end. The rest of the corridor looks good for you this morning. We're loosening up everywhere else. Be aware, water main break has northbound Voyager closed in between Research Parkway and Briargate. No word on when they're going to get things reopened. Dan Kaplis, John Kellner, and the trial team have won a record $65 million wrongful death verdict in a case where a truck crashed into a bridge on I-25. The verdict is already making Colorado roads safer. 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I'm Aaron O'Neill. 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
3: To the note from the person who joined us in the middle of a previous segment, it was like, did I hear Chelsea say that she has an uncle who has Santa Claus in the bathtub? And you kind of did. That's not exactly what was said, but Chelsea said that she has an uncle who has 100 Santa Clauses in the bathtub. I don't know about currently, but at some point during the holiday season. Is that it or is it now?
4: No, it's not a year-round thing.
3: Okay.
4: But he just has a lot of decorations up anyway and antiques. And I was visiting for the holidays, went to use the guest bathroom, and boom, 100 Santas in the bathtub. Different sizes. Like, the whole thing it's still strange.
5: Is there like 100 Cupids during February in the bathtub?
4: I don't know. I've sent my mom a message to find out.
3: Oh, good. Your mom will come in handy right in this case.
5: It is interesting. I've received an email that I think you guys need to hear from Cam, who says, I hear you guys talking about excessive holiday decoration. And I have a feeling that this can be an indicator of some serious family dysfunction. It's been my experience that when people place excessive value on decorating for the holidays, it's like a competition. They see the holidays as an opportunity to prove their supremacy over the neighbors, both in terms of economic power and enjoyment of the holiday they claim to be experiencing. And in reality, they're putting away all the negative emotions, such as anger, sadness, alienation, and apathy. Those go away because it's the holiday and it has to be perfect. And only happiness is allowed this time of year. Households have extreme family dysfunction when there is a ton of decoration under the house. Change my mind.
3: I don't think he's wrong about the competition piece. I mean, we've all seen that.
4: That's separate, right?
3: Well, that's part of what he was saying, though, and I agree with that part. I don't know about all the deep analysis of your undergrowing psychosis. What's that word?
5: Psychology?
3: Nope.
4: Oh,
3: okay, well.
4: Psychosis?
3: That's what I said, and then Woody tried to say psychology. I don't know what's happening.
4: We all need to be studied. I do think over-decorating doesn't necessarily mean that you're in competition. Some people just really enjoy it. And yeah, it is bringing joy to your life or whatever. This deep dive is 100% mind reading, meaning you are determining what's in the mind of people who decorate, and you just don't have that power.
5: Well, it sounds like somebody's had a psychology class to me, and they're bringing their own baggage to other people who, quote-unquote, over-decorate. Right.
4: Yeah.
3: I mean, it's an interesting theory. I'm not mad at you.
4: Sure. Some people are competing. We've seen it in movies. One of your favorites.
3: The competing part is no question. I'm not saying everybody who puts up a lot of decorations is doing it as a competition, but plenty of people are. But the more interesting part to me is his underlying thought about you're hiding some deep sadness, I guess, mm-hmm. and trauma because you're overcompensating with decorations.
4: Doesn't everybody have a bit of sadness and trauma?
3: Like, well, he's not saying a bit. He's saying a lot, right? That's the point.
5: Well, they're covering it up and they're not,
3: addressing it.
5: Yeah.
3: Unhealthy.
4: So you're like, people could be in therapy over their sadness, but still have Christmas decorations up. Like,
5: nope.
4: This whole argument.
5: No, Chelsea, no.
4: It's wild to me. You can't decide what people are thinking and
5: you're
4: doing.
5: You're trying to prove your supremacy over the neighbors.
3: But I agree, I think that is more often than not, that is the case.
4: I disagree. I think it's people who just love it and it does bring them some kind of joy. Life is short. You don't know what's going to happen.
3: Well, it's the joy of winning the competition. You're right. It is some kind of joy. I won. I'm the best in the neighborhood. I won house of the year, okay, whatever
4: well,
3: it is.
4: You two are going to have to get together, have a date, go door to door and ask about the family dynamics of everyone.
3: But I think a lot of people believe that there is some sort of underlying psychological issue for a lot of this stuff. Remember this guy?
6: If you have your Christmas decorations up before Halloween is even over, you are absolutely psychotic.
3: Right? I mean, I don't think that's the same guy that what he was reading the note from.
4: I feel like you could still have a good life and be a good person, even if you have early decorations or over-decorating.
5: I wonder what the emailer thinks of people who don't decorate for the holidays.
4: Right, what is that?
5: Is that a lack of...
4: That's just embracing your sadness and your trauma, and that's why you're not decorating?
3: Or you don't need to mask any of your emotion with decorations, so you're incredibly healthy. Maybe, I mean, I could see that angle being taken as well, which also could be wrong, but...
4: I've been begging for a psychologist to come on this show for years.
3: Well, we do have a doctor, so...
7: This is the top urine doctor at some hospital.
3: That doesn't help much, but at least it is.
4: Urine doctors don't know about decorations.
3: It is a doctor.
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1: And good morning. It's 8:47 on this Wednesday. 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
1: If you're just joining us, it's become an interesting deep dive into decorations, be they not just for Halloween, but also Christmas, etc., when you put them up. But it's not, we're not having the discussion of, oh, these people with their too early. That's not it at all. It's there's been a lot of psychoanalysis. And Woody mentioned that in his neighborhood, there's people who put up Halloween decorations, and then instead of taking them down and putting up Christmas stuff, they just put Santa hats on the spiders and the ghosts that are in the yard. I love this tweet that says, "What do you said those people put a Santa hat on everything in their yard? Is that the red and white thing that goes on top of your head that has a little white ball on the end of it?" That's a great tweet. And if you know, you know. That goes back to the very definition of Santa hat, which is now on the show. If anybody describes anything that we actually all already know the answer to, that is called Santa hatting something. Mm-hmm. Because Woody did it years ago where he was telling us some story and he was like, they put on one of those Santa hats, you know, the red hat that the ball that Santa wears. And so now anytime anybody over explains anything, which is what I'm doing now, you're Santa hatting that item. So appreciate that. But Woody had shared a note that we'd gotten about people who decorate excessively for any holiday. And he believed that it was clearly a sign of some true form of
2: family dysfunction.
1: Psychosis or family dysfunction. Mm-hmm. What were some of the key phrases in that note?
2: Well, placing excessive value on competition to prove supremacy over the neighbors, and also basically hiding negative emotions like anger, sadness, alienation, and apathy.
1: That's the part that's more interesting, because I think a lot of people think, oh, it's just a challenge where the neighbors get together and compete. And so, whether that's always true or not, Chelsea, certainly that's not a new thought. But for somebody to say that you decorate so much at the holidays because you're covering up some deep sadness, that's a different thing. That's not one of those things that's just widely accepted. However,
3: isn't all of the stuff that we do, especially as Americans, kind of covering up the sadness that is the world that we're living in? Right? I mean, that's part of all these distractions and bright colors and bright lights. That's the whole thing. We eat garbage food. We treat people poorly, even when we think we're treating them great. And then we cover it up with bright colors and pie.
4: Bright colors and pie. Yeah,
1: I mean, there's something in there. There's something. By the way, Bright Colors and Pie used to be the name of our show.
2: That's a fact.
1: Because we were really trying to cheer everybody up in their sadness.
2: What about this? DeAndre sends a note, says, "Oh no, I am that crazy person with the extravagant decorations. I heard what that person said and immediately thought that's me. But the reason I spend hours and hours putting up lights and inflatables for Halloween and Christmas is because I grew up in a less than desirable neighborhood where it was not safe to trick or treat. Kids would have to go to the church event called a trunk or treat. Have you guys ever done that? Mm-hmm. It sucks donkey. Lame. Yeah. My neighborhood now is in a subdivision where people drive their families and friends to see the decorations, the houses, and trick or treating is nice because the houses are close together, super easy, even for the smallest trick or treaters. These traditions are not a family dysfunction, and nobody cares if they don't win the best house. It's about providing a fun evening for our kids and the kids who come to our subdivision. P.S. To the adults who trick-or-treat here, go pound sand. It's supposed to be for the kids."
1: Yeah, I'm sure. Of course.
4: Are adults trick-or-treating there? There is.
2: You don't have adults coming around trick-or-treating? "It's for my kid. He's sick."
4: No. Well, I mean, I guess you could argue there's some, early family trauma that led you to decorate things, but it makes sense.
2: He knows it. He's not like, "I'm covering up my anger and my apathy."
1: I don't know if I'd call that family trauma. He just grew up in a place that wasn't very celebratory, and now he wants to celebrate.
4: Not safe. A kid not feeling safe is traumatic, but we can argue about that over lunch. But
1: we'll solve this. Mainly that's what we do here on the show, is handle the toughest of topics and solve them.
4: I'm just wondering, if I start to feel some sort of way today, I'm like, somebody go get me some tinsel so I can feel better. Is that what people are doing?
1: Bright colors and pie, I think, is what you mean.
4: Look, pie has helped me out a lot.
1: So with bright colors.
4: So we fix everything. We know why people have lights up. Mm-hmm. We know why spiders have Santa hats in yards, but we still don't know about why a man has a half a Christmas tree on his porch.
1: Or Santa's round. In the tub.
4: Or Santa's in the tub. Okay. I'm going to work on that.
1: Or collects Build-A-Bears.
2: But we also now know what a Santa hat is.
1: Wow. I mean, cool beans.
4: They're throwing daggers today, and I don't know why.
1: Right. I don't know why either.
2: She just sat there, and Wilcox chose violence.
4: Right, he did.
1: Right. 704-FEZ-3200. 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
6: Hey there, Fox 21 Storm Team Meteorologist Nick Tibble here, and happy Wednesday. We've made it to the middle parts of the week, and after a mild start to this morning, it's going to be another warm day by the time we get to the afternoon. We'll see afternoon high temperatures into the low 80s in the Pikes Peak region, and if you're traveling south to Pueblo, into the mid 80s. A lot of sunshine to start the day, a couple thin clouds by the middle parts, and then a couple puffy cumulus by the afternoon, staying very dry once again. Overnight temperatures tonight will fall into the 40s and 50s, so we will cool off, but we'll do it all over again as we go into Thursday. We're in a very warm stretch here across southern Colorado.
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1: And good morning. It is 9:04 on your Wednesday. I'm Summer Justice. 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But congrats to today's winner, Lauren J. You are going to go to the Fear Complex. So congrats on that. All right, just a heads up, there is a water main break on Voyager Parkway between Research and Briar Gates. So that's going to be a thing through this morning. And it looks like we got that crash between Mesa Ridge Parkway, I-25 northbound. Looks like that's cleared up. So I'll keep an eye on the streets for you throughout the morning. If you have anything for me, you could always shoot a text. It's very helpful. Oh, wait. Yep, that's the water main break. Okay, 719-219-7625. If you got anything for me, you have a new tune from Buffalo Traffic Jam in just about 10 minutes. More Woody and Wilcox on the way as well.
2: 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X1039.

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1: Before we figure out what this guy is retracting on our voicemail, I'm just going to play the call.
2: Sorry, that last message was a little cynical. I'm dealing with personal stuff. I'm about to see my dad for the first time in 13 years. This is heavy. I don't need to bring this here. But 13 years. I've been sober for 12. And I have an 8-year-old daughter. So lots of things have changed since the last time I've seen him. That's all I'm saying. Oh, his wife is coming. She's like 2 years older than me. Oh.
1: Okay. Well, congrats on being 12 years sober. Let's start on that side.
3: Right. That is amazing.
1: That's fantastic.
3: Right, and you seem very self-aware. That is a tough spot to be in.
4: But
3: I've
4: congrats.
3: Not been there.
4: But congrats. The chances of you hooking up with your stepmom.
1: Okay, no, Woody.
3: That's Woody bringing us down as usual.
1: It's not where we wanted to take
4: it. There's only 2 years difference, right? I've seen those videos.
1: Right. I don't know what the dynamic is there, but probably not that. I think it was that. I think it was this guy.
2: Isn't all of the stuff that we do, especially as Americans, kind of covering up the sadness that is in the world that we're living in?
1: That's the guy, right?
3: Yeah,
1: that's who we're talking
3: guy.
1: About. He's the colors and pie guy.
3: Yeah. Well, that's a tough spot to be in. I'd feel some feelings, too, but good for you for walking through whatever that's going to be. And you have us here sending you good vibes, and we want to know the end of the story, too. How did it go? If you're willing to share.
1: Look,
3: minus everybody. Minus what Woody said about your stepmom.
1: It's Tony Robbins. I don't know why that. Remember that movie line? What is that? Not Black Sheep. Tommy Boy. Is that Tommy Boy? Yeah, it's Tommy Boy, I think. Sorry. You're well said, Chelsea. Don't let my idiocy bring you down. I'm sure you will not.
5: That's a bunch of bull-ass.
4: Nope, go ahead and let my idiocy bring you down.
3: Yeah, well, I can't stop either of you from being an idiot. I've been trying for all these years. So.
1: Your brain has a candy shell on it. 704 Fez 3200, same movie. 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
2: It is 9:17 on this Wednesday. That was Buffalo Traffic Jam with Fool's Gold. I'm Summer Justice popping on here just to let you know, if you're just now joining the broadcast, we've got a couple of issues as far as traffic goes. Voyager Parkway is closed northbound between Research Parkway and Briargate. And it looks like we've got an accident at Peterson Space Force Base on Mark Shuffle Road southbound at the East Gate. So that's going to cause some backups there. You can always shoot me a text, 719-219-7625, if you've got any traffic tips. All right, we'll get back to the tunes.

0: in Tupelo, Mississippi. So I kind of like it. I like people identifying where they're listening and sharing, you know, a nice little barb at the Woody and Wilcox show and then your own testimonies. And you don't have to be from Mississippi, by the way. I mean, that's fine. The last couple of guys have been. But you can be from anywhere. 704-FEZ-3200 or the talkback function there, the iHeartRadio app and the little microphone. Remember yesterday, the guy was saying he was turning 30 and really wanted to have his birthday party at Chuck E. Cheese. Mm-hmm. But he was a little sheepish, maybe thought maybe he wasn't allowed to, which I think we debunked. I don't think there's anything. Matter of fact, again, we had someone call in after the show who goes to Chuck E. Cheese as a God-fearing, mother-loving adult and just loves the pizza.
1: So there's one that I went to, my boyfriend and I, we were actually in the mood for pizza one night for dinner. And I was like, you know who has really good pizza? Chuck E. Cheese. So we went for dinner. It was pretty early. It was maybe 5. And there was a birthday party there. They have a whole section reserved just for that. But this particular one, they don't have a playground anymore. So it's just a giant arcade. And there were all kinds of adults in there. And, yeah, they were probably there with their kids. But they didn't say anything to us about coming and eating dinner. It's like you said, I mean, they'll take your money if it's green. And no one looked at us funny. We were just sitting there enjoying our pizza. And then when everybody cheered for the kids at the birthday party, we clapped with them. And everybody was having a really good time. So I don't know if different Chuck E. Cheese's have different rules, but this one, they were completely fine with it.
0: This is what makes the, thank you for the call. This is what makes the world go round, is that somebody thinks that'd be a fun evening, is to go have good pizza at Chuck E. Cheese while chaos is erupting around you. Maybe just your regular life is just a little too mundane and you want to add a little spice.
2: Have you ever been to a restaurant where it's just like, it's so loud, you have a hard time having a conversation.
3: You've heard
2: table.
3: My stories. Of course. Can't do it. I have to hide in the bathroom.
2: Why would anybody want that? Along with, I'm gonna go against the grain. I'm gonna call it substandard pizza.
0: How dare you? This is what's great about, you know, life. Yeah. But everybody has a different idea.
3: Some people aren't overstimulated by places like that. They like them.
2: Who?
0: They don't want to go to your boring fancy pizza place.
2: Not saying it has to be fancy. All I'm saying is there's a lot better pizza out there.
0: But better question is, what about other places that sort of are traditionally kids' places? Can you do that there as well?
4: I always get looks when I mention the trampoline park to other adults. Like, when I take my kid, I always jump, too. And, you know, people always look at me weird. Like, hey, man, it's like it's good exercise. Like, you know, and can you land a front flip like I can on that, you son of a bitch? You know, it's really fun. It's physical. The kids get worn out. That foam pit can be trouble, but it's still super fun. Love you guys.
0: That's a little bit of anger about people in your front flip.
2: Can you land this front flip? see you side-eyeing me, Carol.
0: Of course you can jump with your kids. That's how I twisted up my finger 9 years ago. How long ago was that? I mean,
2: you had a brace on it for the better part of a year.
3: It was 7 years ago.
0: Was it 7? I don't know how old my own son is.
3: He's
0: is he 19? Is
3: he 20? He was 20.
0: He might be 20. I mangled my finger playing dodgeball on the trampoline park at his 13th birthday party, and I cannot straighten my finger out. It'll be that way till I die, and that may be soon. I don't know. you can do it, but at your own peril. I will say that if you want to challenge people and call them a son of a bitch, then, I mean, you never know what's going to happen to your pinky.
2: Did you land the front flip, though?
0: I was just catching a ball. I wasn't flipping. Are you kidding me? I can't even catch a soft ball without injuring myself.
3: He heard himself whistling, remember? Clapping?
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1: I don't know if on your to-do list is to do any sort of shopping today, but if it does, and it includes the self-checkout line, Woody was just sharing some info about an interesting story that just went down involving someone getting busted at a self-checkout. I guess at this case, was it a grocery store or was it like a, what was it?
2: It was a Target, so sort of combination of department store and groceries. And it's a woman who was arrested using the self-checkout. Have you guys noticed the self-checkout being closed more or them getting rid of the self-checkout aisles?
3: No.
2: I went to the Walmart other day. And you can only use the self-checkout section if you've purchased something through the app. It's completely gone. They're still there, but they have workers going, it's only for people who ordered through the app. Like, you can't just go into the store, grab something, and use the self-checkout at the, at the Walmart.
3: I think they did say they were going to start getting rid of them in some locations.
2: And
1: Now, why is that? Is that because they love their employees so much and they want to keep jobs rolling, or?
2: Theft. Uh-huh. Just like this woman who, by the way, she got caught because she went to the same Target 18 times.
1: In an hour?
2: No, this was over the course of from November through February of last year.
1: If that's a crime, my wife should be locked up.
3: Really?
1: You can't go to the Target 18 times in 6 months?
2: No, I think you can, but the problem is when you are scanning a $2.19 bottle of Dr. Pepper and walking out with a $795 mattress.
1: Wait, okay.
3: How do you know?
2: Which happened, by the way, the items that she stole, according to the police report, $2.19 bottle of Dr. Pepper, a $5.60 box of mechanical pencils, $54 in throw pillows, and a $795 mattress. That's in one.
3: But how much did she pay for that transaction? Just for the Dr. Pepper? Because they have cameras there. You see them.
2: I use the checkout, if I scan something and don't place it in the bagging area within 3 milliseconds, it's like, please place it in the bagging section.
3: Do some see attendant. Attendant.
2: It's too heavy.
3: But to my point, the camera should do something. And we have AI do something useful. It'll be like, okay, well, I see a mattress and your total's $2. So probably something going on there.
1: You got a lot of sack if that's what you're trying to pull off. And the fact that she was able to do that for 6 months or something and not get caught, she ought to write a pamphlet.
3: And if she will.
2: If you're the person who has a mattress at the self-checkout, you're the new check writer.
1: How do you pick that up and scan it?
3: They're rolled up, Woody. This is the kind that you open the plastic and they just whoosh.
1: Can of biscuits?
3: Yes. It's the mattress can of biscuits.
1: Okay.
3: They're in a box, usually. It's not just your
2: full
3: size.
1: She's not out there carrying a queen mattress around.
2: She's got it on her back.
1: That's impressive, too. God, I want to meet this woman now.
3: They just let her have it because it was so impressive.
2: The loss prevention staff at this particular Target noticed the theft activity and contacted authorities and then started looking at security cam footage. When they saw the woman come back in, boom, she was caught.
3: But after 18 times, like in my mind, I wouldn't even tell the story because you look terrible at your job.
2: No, it's a lesson learned for criminals out there. Only do it 17 times at Target and you should be good to go.
1: I mean, I'm still going through self-checkout. I love it. I'm getting better and better. I'm going to be Hall of Famer before much longer. No mattress, though, yet, so I'm working my way up to that.
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8: Hey there, Fox 21 Storm Team Meteorologist Nick Tibble here, and happy Wednesday. We've made it to the middle parts of the week, and after a mild start to this morning, it's going to be another warm day by the time we get to the afternoon. We'll see afternoon high temperatures into the low 80s in the Pikes Peak region, and if you're traveling south to Pueblo, into the mid 80s. A lot of sunshine to start the day, a couple thin clouds by the middle parts, and then a couple puffy cumulus by the afternoon, staying very dry once again. Overnight temperatures tonight will fall into the 40s and 50s, so we will cool off, but we'll do it all over again as we go into Thursday. We're in a very warm stretch here across southern Colorado.
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1: Well, we learned a lot on today's show. Lots of psychoanalysis of people who put up decorations for the holidays early. You go back and grab the podcast. You can make your own judgments. Also today, we learned that the season finale of Ted Lasso is now up on Apple TV. Lots of discussion about season finales as well. I'm not going to get into Lost, but I did earlier, so... You want to hear me get pissed again? That's fine. Hey, the new stand-up special from Jamie Foxx is out today. It's on Hulu. Probably some people out there are like, Jamie Foxx does comedy? I thought he was just an actor and a singer. Yeah, comedy's how he started. Very good at it. Great impressions. So that's Hulu again for Jamie Foxx stand-up special. We heard some interesting theories on things today, including something I didn't expect like this.
9: Good morning, guys. My wife's old school gay uncle cuts his Christmas tree in half and then puts one half outside and then the other half inside with lights still on all year round. The live tree, it turns brown and like it's still up. The one from last year is still up right now. I just saw it last week when we went to visit. I had the old school gay uncle because we all know how old school gay guys are, where they collect every antique known to existence. So just imagine a two-story house with every square inch on the wall covered in like Italian pictures, Christmas lights. And then in the corner is just a half of a dead Christmas tree with lights on it. Love you guys.
2: I'm still confused.
3: I call back.
1: I will say, if your new band is not old school gay uncle, you're doing something wrong.
2: Yeah.
1: All I have in my head is Nathan Lane from The Birdcage. Mm-hmm. By the way, great movie. Somebody watch that. That's what I imagine as he describes that.
3: Same.
1: But then all I have in my head is, I pierced the toast. Do yourself a favor.
10: Get your pinky down. It's up again. All right. And your posture.
11: Oh, my God. Are you crazy? What are you doing?
10: Stop screaming. I'm teaching you to act like a man. All right. Don't use the spoon. And don't dribble little dots of mustard.
11: No?
10: No. You take your knife and you smear. Get the... Pinky down. All right, make your fingers like iron, all right? Yeah, and stop trembling. Hold the knife boldly in the strength.
11: I'm gonna pierce the toast.
1: The whole movie isn't just Robin Williams and Nathan Lane buttering things, but that is one of the fun scenes. We did do Woody Game Wednesday today, and congrats to Kirk and Chelsea, who were victorious. If you're a fan of dudes named Henry or Hank...
2: Propane.
1: Nope. You're going to want to grab Woody Game Wednesday today. Otherwise, I'll let you decide. Anything else you missed, you'll find it there as well. intern Dave. What do you got for us?
11: I'm coming like Pierce the Toast.
1: That's Nathan Lane. I was looking for intern Dave. Intern Dave?
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0: Tame Impala, Loser on X 103.9. Good morning. It's your Wednesday. I'm Summer Justice. It's 10:09, and you're well within the middle of the 103 free. 103 minutes, no commercials. All the tunes. It's all brought to you by the Black Sheep. Coming up tonight, Mind's Eye with Nautiloid at What's Left Records. Weed Eater, Zeke, Royal Thunder tonight at the Black Sheep. Starcrawler makes a return tomorrow. Check it all out, blacksheeprocks.com. And just a heads up on the traffic front, if you're just now joining, says Voyager Parkway northbound is closed between Research Parkway and Briargate due to a broken water main. No estimate on when that will reopen. I'll keep an eye on everything for you. You've got AWOL Nation coming up right after this.
1: Where is your boy tonight? I hope he is a gentleman. Maybe he won't find out what I know. You were the last good thing about this part of town.

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I'm Summer Justice. It's 10:19, and you have a new track coming up from Modest Mouse in Under 10.

Coldplay on the Alternative X1039. I've got a new one for you here from Modest Mouse. This is off their latest album, An Eraser and a Maze. It's Picking Dragon's Pockets.

Oasis on the Alternative X1039, and their documentary film Oasis, Don't Look Back in Anger, drops on Disney Plus on Friday. And it's funny because the director and the filmmakers explained that the documentary doesn't show how Noel and Liam Gallagher made up ahead of their reunion tour. Come on, that's got to be a huge piece of it, but maybe there's a reason for that. You could check that out this weekend. All right, enjoy this next sweep.

X1039, Big Audio Dynamite. That's going to see me out the door. I'm Summer Justice. Hope you have a great rest of your Wednesday as we keep rolling forward for the week. All right, it is 10:47. You have another hour of commercial-free tunes and the 103 free coming up with Eden, all powered by the Black Sheep. Coming up tonight, you got Weed Eater, Zeke, Royal Thunder. 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And hang out with Eden. She's got your lunch hookup with the Lunch 2K and the best of the early aughts in that playlist in the noon hour. And of course, enjoy your 103 free. I'll see you right back here tomorrow for a Thursday.

The Alternative, X1039. That was Weezer with new music, We Might As Well Be Strangers, featuring Wednesday. Oh my goodness. Hey, happy. Oh my gosh, this is embarrassing. Is it Wednesday? Yep, happy Wednesday to you. Happy Wednesday to me. And more importantly, thanks for hanging out for the 103 free. That's 103 minutes of absolutely commercial-free music, all brought to you by the good folks over at the Black Sheep, keeping music live in Colorado Springs for over 20 years. So here's what's going down. You and I, we're going to enjoy some more commercial-free music. Coming up, just over 10-ish minutes, I'm going to let you know what's going down at the Black Sheep. Really cool shows. Excited to tell you about it. For right now, we have got Silver Sun Pickups. Here's Lazy Eye on X1039.

X1039. We've got David Bowie with Fame for your 103 free. That, of course, means 103 minutes of nothing but the tunes. Absolutely commercial-free music. And, of course, the Black Sheep is making it that way. 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They're also keeping music live in Colorado Springs for over 20 years. So get in on some live music. It's a real puts a real pep in your step. And just so many incredible shows coming right here to the 719. On Tuesday, October 13th, you can catch Joe Jordan with Nathaniel Riley. Then on Wednesday, October 14th, you can catch X-Hoarder with No Moss, Phantom, and Intoxicated. And then on Friday, October 16th, check out All Hallows Headbang with Cryptic Writings and Resile. That one presented by the Riff Rag. Again, going down Friday, October 16th. Those are just a couple of the shows they've got lined up. Don't experience concert FOMO, hands down. 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

The Alternative, X1039, Gorillaz with Clint Eastwood. Ooh, always a good listen, but I admit, particularly rad listen during the 103 free. 103 minutes, absolutely commercial-free music, all thanks to the Black Sheep. Keeping music live in Colorado Springs for over 20 years, blacksheeprocks.com, if you want to get details. I'm going to let you know what other shows they have got coming up, but for right now, new music. This one's coming from Death Cab for Cutie off their most recent album, I Built You a Tower. Here's Stone Over Water on X1039.

0: Stone Over Water, that's new now from Death Cab for Cutie on the Alternative X1039. Also closing out R103 free for the day. Ugh, best 103 minutes of my day. I don't know about you. Absolutely commercial-free music, all thanks to the Black Sheep. Incredible shows coming up. Get some live music in your life. Let's see, on Monday, November 30th, Chase Petra going to be taking over the Black Sheep with Jer, Leisure Hour, and Trophy Wife. Then on Wednesday, December 2nd, spend an evening with As I Lay Dying. That's coming to the Black Sheep. And of course, if you want something fun, a little silly, why not? On Friday, November 27th, Black Sheep's got the return of Gimme Gimme Disco. Ooh, so many fun things to get in on. Incredible shows. Don't miss out. 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And of course, hang tight. I've got so many tunes headed your way. It's X1039.
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14: Hey there, Fox 21 Storm Team Meteorologist Nick Tibble here, and happy Wednesday. We've made it to the middle parts of the week, and after a mild start to this morning, it's going to be another warm day by the time we get to the afternoon. We'll see afternoon high temperatures into the low 80s in the Pikes Peak region, and if you're traveling south to Pueblo, into the mid-80s. A lot of sunshine to start the day, a couple thin clouds by the middle parts, and then a couple puffy cumulus by the afternoon, staying very dry once again. Overnight temperatures tonight will fall into the 40s and 50s, so we will cool off, but we'll do it all over again as we go into Thursday. We're in a very warm stretch here across southern Colorado.

X1039, that was U2 with Desire. All right, all right. I am hard at work. That's such a lie. Listen, being a radio DJ is very easy, and I want to make sure there's no confusion about that. But I am ensuring that our Lunch 2K playlist is going to pop off, okay? If you don't know, during the noon hour, we're going to listen to only the best early 2000s throwbacks. We're going to feel an insane amount of nostalgia. But then I'm also going to make sure that someone gets hooked up with a very cool giveaway. I'll give you more details as we get closer to it. For now, I've got Red Hot Chili Peppers. Here's Under the Bridge on X1039.

X1039, that was Green Day with Boulevard of Broken Dreams. Thanks for joining me here at the lunch table for Lunch 2K. My name's Eden. I confess, I've been hitting the fruit snacks pretty hard today. I don't know. A little sugar always does me some good. Luckily, we have got a much better giveaway planned for you coming up in this hour. Lunch 2K this week brought to you by Poor Richards. Good chemistry deserves a great setting. Date night in downtown Colorado Springs at Poor Richards. 324 and a half North Tejon. Their patio is the perfect spot to enjoy a meal, a drink, and the downtown Colorado Springs vibe. Plus, date night is more than just dinner, right? Poor Richards has got live music, trivia nights, open mic nights, and special events. So you can check them out online, poorrichardsdowntown.com. And rest assured, your chance to score a gift certificate is coming up just over 10 minutes. Right now, Bare Naked Ladies on X1039. It's been

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2: It's X1039 up for grabs. I have got a gift certificate to send you to Poor Richards. Of course, Lunch 2K this week brought to you by Poor Richards. 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All right. I have read the most incredible story this morning, and I am filled with jealousy. I feel like I have a real calling in this life now. Get a load of this. In Tokyo, dozens of contestants competed in a sleeping competition. So apparently they were strapped onto like a brainwave tracker. And then the point was to see who could fall asleep the fastest in this like 90-minute napping contest. The winner was chosen on how quickly they fell asleep and how soundly they slept. And apparently this winner won 2 million yen, which is equivalent to $14,000. Also, there was apparently bonus prizes for the deepest sleep and the wildest sleeping position. I don't know, dude. I feel like this is a calling of mine. Of course, my favorite way to spend a Saturday afternoon is at Poor Richards. But second best way to spend a Saturday afternoon is competing in a sleeping competition. Dude, I could achieve greatness. So my question to you to get yourself qualified for this Poor Richards gift certificate is, would you participate in a competition like this? And if so, tell me what the game plan is. Are you using breathing techniques? What sleeping position are you choosing? I want all the details. Send me your thoughts. You can text that to our studio line. That number is 719-219-7625. I'll have a winner pick just over 10 minutes on X1039.
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1: X1039 up for grabs, a gift certificate to go check out Poor Richards. Big thank you to them for bringing us Lunch 2K this week. Get out, stay out, make the date night in downtown Colorado Springs. Poor Richards at 324 and a half North Tejon. So we were discussing just the greatest competition that went down in Tokyo not too long ago. They were holding a sleep competition where contestants were strapped to like a brainwave tracker and they raced to doze off. They had 90 minutes. The winner was chosen based on how quickly they fell asleep and how soundly they slept. And that winner won about $14,000, which she said she was putting towards buying a house and buying the mattress she slept on during the competition. It's incredible. I feel like I have a new life calling, something to really aspire towards. So I asked you, would you participate in a competition like this? And if so, what is the game plan? Are you using breathing techniques? Do you have a superior sleeping position? Fill me in. So Amy texted in and said, I would crush this. I have decades of sleep to catch up on. I mean, hey, I guess that kind of is a strategy. Chuck texted in and said, going for gold. I would only need a comfy spot where I could lay on my stomach. Oh, Chuck, I respect that. Game recognizes game. Stomach sleeping is the comfiest I have ever been in my life. So I'm wishing you luck. Let's see. Todd texted in and said, I would win hands down. I take Ambien and Trazodone nightly, which knock me out and make me dead to the world. I don't know. Is that like outside interference? Would that be allowed in this competition? Who's to say? But Todd, I'm wishing you luck. But my random winner generator has let me know that today's winner is Chloe. Chloe said, I wouldn't. I literally have never been able to nap, parentheses, other than when I was a baby, end parentheses. I think my husband would win, though. One time he fell asleep on the floor outside our room because he was, quote, too tired, end quote, to walk to bed. He can fall asleep anywhere. Yeah, that is a magical skill that some people have, mostly men, I feel like. I do not have that skill either. So, you know what, Chloe, you, thanks to your husband, I'm wishing you luck. And of course, you just scored this gift certificate to check out Poor Richards. Now, if I didn't get you hooked up today, don't stress about it. Don't panic. I have another shot coming up for you tomorrow during Lunch 2K right here on X1039.
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7: 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You can just find basic standard mountings that they'll work in. We just say, if you've got things that are sentimental to you, but you don't know what to do with them, come in and start the conversation. And we can say, okay, for everyday wear and tear, you've got a couple of sapphires. Those are more durable than something like, say, topaz. 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We just kind of help you figure out what you've got and how to turn it into something that you can wear. And also kind of consider how much you want to wear it. 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If you want to learn more, you can find us online at rjw.rocks.
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9: Hey there, Fox 21 Storm Team meteorologist Nick Tibble here, and happy Wednesday. We've made it to the middle parts of the week, and after a mild start to this morning, it's going to be another warm day by the time we get to the afternoon. We'll see afternoon high temperatures into the low 80s in the Pikes Peak region, and if you're traveling south to Pueblo, into the mid 80s. A lot of sunshine to start the day, a couple thin clouds by the middle parts, and then a couple puffy cumulus by the afternoon, staying very dry once again. Overnight temperatures tonight will fall into the 40s and 50s, so we will cool off, but we'll do it all over again as we go into Thursday. We're in a very warm stretch here across southern Colorado.
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X1039, that was Noah Kahan with Doors. Just popping on to remind you that you are who we are playing music for. 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X1039 wants to make sure we are playing the music that you want to listen to. 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And you know what? 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

The alternative, X1039, that was Delight with Groove is in the Heart. Oh, thank heavens. I was forgetting where I had placed it. And let's see, 112 on your Wednesday afternoon. Thanks for hanging out with X1039. My name's Eden. The very top of the hour, you heard the Raconteurs. In case you haven't heard this news, the Raconteurs are celebrating 20 years of Broken Boy Soldier. They've got a massive archival release, like 22 previously unreleased recordings, demos, outtakes, all that good stuff if you really want to nerd out. Look into that. And of course, up next on your playlist, I've got new music. This one's coming from Young the Giant, their most recent album, Victory Garden. New now. Here's Evergreen.

X1039, that was Bush with Come Down. Hey, question for you. 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So let X1039 get you hooked up. I'll tell you how coming up just over 10 minutes. Right now, we've got REM with Stand on X1039.

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It's a 1, 2, 3, take my hand and come with me, because you look so fine that I really want to make you mine. 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
13: Hey there, Fox 21 Storm Team meteorologist Nick Tibble here, and happy Wednesday. We've made it to the middle parts of the week, and after a mild start to this morning, it's going to be another warm day by the time we get to the afternoon. We'll see afternoon high temperatures into the low 80s in the Pikes Peak region, and if you're traveling south to Pueblo, into the mid 80s. A lot of sunshine to start the day, a couple thin clouds by the middle parts, and then a couple puffy cumulus by the afternoon, staying very dry once again. Overnight temperatures tonight will fall into the 40s and 50s, so we will cool off, but we'll do it all over again as we go into Thursday. We're in a very warm stretch here across southern Colorado.
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0: 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All right, all right. Our 2 at 2 is coming up fast. Hope you're ready for it. I'm very excited for the artist being featured today, as I always am. But I don't know. There's a little extra love for this artist. So, as I typically do, I'm going to give you a hint as to who is being featured on the 2 at 2 today. Take a listen to this.
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0: The Alternative X1039. We've got Fallout Boy for your 2 at 2 today. Oh, has this been a long time coming? That was your first song. Thanks for the memories. Now, as all hot people do, I had such an intense Fallout Boy phase, which low-key has just not ended, nor do I think it ever will. I think From Under the Cork Tree is one of the greatest albums of all time. I will die on that hill. It's legendary. It's as good today as it was the first time I ever listened to it. Now, it's true I am not going to play a song off of that album for your next song. But since the next song is more of an old school Fall Out Boy song, I made a split second decision and I decided to change the audio. All right, so the audio that I teased mere moments ago is not actually the clip we're going to listen to. Instead, we're going to listen to Pete Wentz, circa 2004, laying down the law. Take a listen to this.
1: I think that in order to like have people react to your songs, you need to write songs that you will continually react to. And there's certain songs that we have where when we start and we hear the first, when I hear the first notes of the song, like Tell That Mick, He Just Made My List of Things to Do Today, I get goosebumps. And then when I hear people singing it back, it's the same thing. And when we get out there and we realize that we're not going to play as good as our CD, we're not going to be the hottest dudes on the stage, we maybe will not be drawing the most kids there, but what we're doing is how we honestly feel about the songs and how we honestly feel about the music. And everything we do on that stage is who we are. And when we get off the stage, we're the same people as when we are on the stage. So I think a lot of bands don't really have that. There are bands that do, and the real question and the real thing underlying there is that kids need to be able to smell out the fakes and be able to figure those bands out.
0: Ah, so well articulated. I mean, listen, the kids are discerning, and the kids know that Fall Out Boy is rad as hell. Getting you into your second song, here's Dance Dance on X1039.

The Alternative X1039, that was Eurythmics with Here Comes the Rain Again. Of course, not too long before that, you heard Smashing Pumpkins. Just reminding you, their show at Ball Arena is coming up fast. That's going down October 27th. So get your show details and that ticket link over on the concert calendar page at x1039radio.com. And while you're doing that, enjoy this new tune coming from Buffalo Traffic Jam. Here's Fool's Gold on X1039.

0: X1039, that was Almost Monday with No More Regrets. Brand spanking new tune coming off of their album called Thank God It's Almost Monday. You've got so many incredible tunes to look forward to. 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Coming up, we have got new Death Cab for Cutie. 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
11: It's another warm one here on our Wednesday across southern Colorado, with many folks getting into the low to mid 80s today. As we go into tonight, we should drop those temperatures down into the 40s and 50s for most folks across the region. Going into the rest of the week, we should remain fairly mild and dry, and then into the weekend, watching for showers to develop across western Colorado. That's going to be the first step in changing our weather pattern around as we go into next week, which still looks pretty active across the state. Still some uncertainty on the exact storm track of that system, but we'll of course be following it very closely here at the Fox 21 Storm Team. I'm meteorologist Luke Victor.
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That's new now from Death Cab for Cutie, coming off the album I Built You a Tower. Now, don't forget, X1039's got a free app. We are very, very excited for the tickets that are up for grabs on that thing this week. So, I'll give you details coming up just over 10 minutes. Right now, Veruca Salt with Seether on X1039.

0: New Order on Southern Colorado's Alternative X1039. That was True Faith, which it turns out is one half precisely of what you need to get yourself qualified for some free concert tickets from X1039. 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And thank you so much for hanging out with me today. I'm getting out of here, which means Crowley is taking over next thing, 3 o'clock throwdown, extra 420 vibes. The All Request Drive at 5. Wonderful things in store for you. Have a fantastic rest of your day. I'll catch you tomorrow. 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
6: Well, hey, happy Weepy Wednesday. Middle of the week. Should we all cry together? We could read Where the Red Fern Grows. Or watch the movie My Girl.
7: He can't see without his glasses.
6: We could watch The Notebook together. And we could debate whether to cry from sadness or cry about how problematic the whole thing is. We could go look at our latest rent or utilities or credit card or medical bill and let loose some of them tears. You gotta cry the pain out. Or we could say there's no crying in baseball and only a little bit for radio. We only cry on Mondays in radio. It's not a weepy Wednesday, it's a winning Wednesday. How about that instead? Why don't we kick it up into cry gear? All right, we're done with that. Well, hey, happy Wednesday afternoon. What are we doing today? Got more Fear Complex tickets. Got a gift certificate from Hatch Cover to drop here shortly. If we're looking at the old news and stuff like that, well, while I wait for my email to work here, Steven Spielberg's taking over Transformers? Huh? HBO Max and Paramount Plus are going to merge together. Can't wait to pay $70 a month for that. And we got another naked dude doing crime. Is that the new criminal outfit? Is the birthday suit? Or is it just drugs? And I got real worried because I saw North Cheyenne Canyon Park roads closed for maintenance. No, but that's my only today. Only today. We'll see what all of that feels good to talk about. But more importantly, and firstly, we have the 3 o'clock throwdown next where I play you a new song and I probe your brain for your opinion. And I let you vote without any context for the voting options. That's how we do this. Today, I invite you to vote. This one, I think, is a good pairing. I always try to look for a great pairing. So today, vote between Hell and Halo. Give me a text, 719-219-7625. Hell or Halo? Your probation officer is watching, so. 3 o'clock throwdown up next. Oh, we've got a little bit of living Helena over here. My Chemical Romance on X1039.

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2: 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Oh, I had a feeling I knew how this one would go. Alexis sent me is that Elmo in hell? A little gif action. Chris said hell. I got a hello from Buster. I think that counts. Chuck said, gotta go hell because the music would be way better. Lori said, Wednesday, weepy Wednesday. Ooh-wee, let's go with hell. Phil said, hello. Brent said, Peaches would suggest you do more than cry the pain away. Maybe you're referencing the Nine Inch Nails discography system, Halo. We're not, but I like the energy. Eric said, stupid phone call made me miss my voting option. So he said, doesn't know what the vote actually is, but you don't really in the first place, do you? That's how we roll here. All right, well, hell has come to Frogtown, as well as X1039 here, which means we're getting new music from the Paradox. A little bit early, too, because we're still rocking their latest one, kind of like that. But the Paradox has shown, man, they cannot be stopped, man. Four African-American punk musicians bringing classic styling and new energy to pop punk from their Proceed with Caution EP. This new track, let me know what you think. 719-219-7625. It's Living Hell from the Paradox on X1039's 3 o'clock Throwdown, brought to you by Hatch Cover.

The Paradox with Living Hell, new pop punk on X1039. Well, how art thou feeling about that song? What do we got here? We got Buster. Wasting no time, he said, bro, this song is a paradox. Sounds like Sum 41, but still got me bricked up with a hint of spicy Riz. I did reply that I'm scared to ask what makes Riz spicy, but hell yeah, bro. Alexa said, oh, the hell option meant you would be putting us in hell. I hate this. Where's my data from the movie Star Trek Generations drop about hating this? Chuck said, not bad, but I feel like it needs a little more punk and a little less pop. It is a complicated formulation, adjusting those particular parts per million. Summer said, what a banger. It's giving me Blink 182 vibes. Mike said, I missed the opportunity to vote, but we both know which I would have voted for. That said, I'm rather liking this. Let's add it to rotation. In the meantime, I'll ask and see if this can be Hell's national anthem. Brent said, auto-tuned pop punk. I am in hell. Chris gave it 3 devil horns. Bill said, hell yeah, put this one in rotation for sure. Oh, we got a Hellraiser. Hellraiser skinless pick from Brent there, too. Practically a nude. I better check with HR if it's okay for me to receive that. Eric said, so deliciously poppy that I would be afraid to take a drug test for fear of testing positives for things poppy seeds produce. Thumbs up. Love it. Lori said, hot damn. Is the Paradox doing everything for pop punk that MGK hoped to do? The answer is an abundant yes. All without drinking any blood. Love this track. Reminds me so much of that old band Busted. They can drink. I mean, I wouldn't stop them from drinking blood if they wanted to. Jocelyn said, good stuff. They definitely could have rocked the small stage at Warped Tour. And then finally, Buster in Lightning says, bruh, them Pueblo chilies are spicy. Burn you twice, bruh. I get it. And Angel said, loved it. Felt nostalgic. Well, there's still plenty of time for your opinion to matter. Give me a text, 719-219-7625. Text now or forever hold your peace. Better be careful about talking about holding pieces. Hey, new Tame Impala on the way. Fatboy Slim now, or at least in 10 seconds, because first, hatch cover for you. Caller 5-719-219-7625. I will dispense unto you a hatch cover gift certificate so you can get 80-cent wings or burgers or salads or whatever you feel like. I'll even praise you on the call a little bit. It's X1039.

0: Tame Impala with Loser on X1039. Nope, not here. We only have winners, especially when it comes to hatch cover. So, hey, go into the phone lines to score hatch cover gift certificate. Who do I have here?
1: Ashley,
0: what are you up to today?
1: I am going home from a dentist appointment after oral surgery yesterday.
0: How deep did they stick the needle?
1: It was so deep that I was awake for the whole thing, even though I went to oral surgery again. Wait for the holding. Hurt like hell.
0: You're like, I think you're scraping my pelvis here, brother. You might settle down.
1: A little bit like tickle my pelvis.
0: I feel for you so much. I feel like mouth pain is worse than any other kind of pain.
1: It's so just like, I like it.
0: Well, and like the nerves are all of 2 millimeters from your brain. It takes no, like they're right there.
1: Yeah, I was training yesterday. Like, everyone says, my team on the other side, let's go, team. You know, it was like, yeah. Oh. You know, and then I didn't even get to go out. Like, I was feeling it when they were doing the final shot. It was horrible.
0: Oh.
1: Yeah.
0: I would normally, like, ask a bunch of silly extra questions. Oh, I'm supposed to praise you. Well, Ashley, you are strong. You are strong and brave. For making it through that dentist appointment. You are a master of handling dental pain. And so I better give you something to eat to reignite that dental pain. You are caller 5, Ashley.
1: You're kidding me. No, really?
0: Damn right, really. I do lie a lot, but I wouldn't lie about that. And I wouldn't lie about this. New music from Temper City, Self-Aware on X1039.

0: Temper City was self-aware on X1039. Hey, what's up? It's Crowley. Talking musical expertise right now. And as always, there are many paths to musical expertise. I emphasize that a lot. In fact, I mean, even just analyzing not just music history, but the changing attitudes towards music history or how we evaluate things, I've been really appreciative of, say, like the struggle to rename classical music. That actually has been a weird and kind of fascinating topic, because sometimes it's like classical is really only one period. Not to mention the fact that we sort of have modern classical music, but how can you call it classic when it's brand new? So there's been suggestions of calling it art music, but that's sure saying that popular music is never arty. Calling it symphonic music, but there's plenty that isn't symphonic. That is a hot debate currently raging in the not exactly classical community. And then even evaluating like, well, a lot of classical music only considers Western music and doesn't consider the rest of the world in microtonal. It gets insane, man. You don't got to go that far. It is fun to explore if you feel like it, especially if you love interesting and nuanced internet arguments, which is entirely my jam. I'm not here for the emotional two people just shouting at each other, but like deeply intellectual, but also very angry about it. Good stuff. You don't have to go that far. 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

0: portion that I get. The Mighty Mighty Boston's on X1039. Hey, what's up? It's Crowley. And I have to reveal something here. It's a big old secret, and it's really hard to talk about, but I've never seen any of the Transformers movies. And I'm actually pretty okay with that. I've seen little bits. I've seen 3 seconds of an action scene that had 17 cuts in it. Never seen the original, none of it. Partly because I was a kid and I resented the Transformers kid because I was a Ghostbusters kid myself. And I'm like, excuse me, there's no slime with these Transformers. What are you watching this for? And at a certain point, how many of these damn movies have they made? Well, guess what? They're making another one with Steven Spielberg's involvement. Now, he's not directing or anything. He's just going to be executive producer. Do they really hope to bring in quality this late into the game of Transformers? Because let me tell you, I'm old enough now to have seen a lot of movie franchises. And there is only one style of movie that can manage to make a good one. No, there's two styles, actually, to make a good movie this late in the game. And that's horror movies or Star Trek, okay? I guess we could throw in Star Wars for Rogue One, but I do that really reluctantly. So I guess like science fiction franchises and horror. But beyond that, has any film series made it much past 4 movies and still been able to drop a surprisingly good one? Even Scream, which managed for a while to make every one of its movies watchable, has started to drop. 8 movies in, just stop. Just let it rest for a little bit, man. Horror's actually pretty good at that. I forget which Hellraiser movie it is, but there's one that is clearly based on a different script that they're just bringing, that they just renamed as Hellraiser, but it's set up like a noir movie. I feel like Friday the 13th 5 and honestly Jason X, kind of pretty fantastic. And Freddy versus Jason has its pleasures as well. And okay, you've got Star Trek First Contact. You got Rogue One. But nothing else can go this deep into it and manage to surprise us with a late stage good movie in here. So, I mean, maybe Steven Spielberg can change it, but he's no James Cameron making 17,000 Avatar movies that get progressively less and less interesting looking. I could be wrong. I don't know. And like I said, I'm also terribly biased as a Ghostbusters kid, so don't trust me. You can trust me that we got 420 coming up, that I've got Fear Complex tickets and so much more. It's X1039.
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11: It's another warm one here on our Wednesday across southern Colorado, with many folks getting into the low to mid 80s today. As we go into tonight, we should drop those temperatures down into the 40s and 50s for most folks across the region. Going into the rest of the week, we should remain fairly mild and dry, and then into the weekend, watching for showers to develop across western Colorado. That's going to be the first step in changing our weather pattern around as we go into next week, which still looks pretty active across the state. Still some uncertainty on the exact storm track of that system, but we'll of course be following it very closely here at the Fox 21 Storm Team. I'm meteorologist Luke Victor.
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1: Oh my God, how about some music?

0: The Black Keys on X1039. What's up? It's your boy Crowley. Did have to jump over because we were just talking about Steven Spielberg taking over as executive producer of the 8th Transformers movie. And I did get a call talking about series of movies. So what you got? What are you thinking?
1: I'm Amy and I'm from Colorado Springs. So my daughter is into the Hunger Games movie.
0: Uh-huh.
1: And they're getting ready to put out their 5th movie at the end of November. So we're getting ready to watch the 4th movie together, and then we're going to read the 5th book before the movie comes out. But the Hunger Games so far is not disappointed at all. Like, I had gotten behind on them, but we read the first 3 books when my kids were kids, and we went and saw the first 2 in person together. It's been incredible. The ending of, or the 3rd one was so cool.
0: Bam! I do think it helps that the Hunger Games are sort of set up as like a complete story, right? Versus like movies where they're like, well, we got to make another one, so let's just keep the plot going. But also enjoying them with your kids. I bet that helps a lot too. So Hunger Games 2 in a perhaps different class of movie than the Transformers, dare I say. Well, we'll transform into some 420 action coming up here shortly. And later I've got Fear Complex tickets for you. But first, Weezer, we might as well be strangers on X1039.

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2: Oh, yeah.
3: Dude. I think the police are outside right now. Or maybe it was just those squirrels. I don't know, but I think someone's coming to get me. Oh, wait, I got distracted. Do you think that guy on TV is high? But he's so high right now. Dude, is this stuff laced? 420 here is always laced with fake commercials, with commerce, with marketing. So, that's what we're doing. Hope everybody gets to enjoy the 420. I have to note, I get to be like the party host here. I'm completely sober right now. I'm at work. I gotta pump up everybody else's 420 party here while you all enjoy it. It's fine. I'm okay. Enjoy it for me, though. I'll wait till after work. Well, coming up, we're going to bust out new music from Dominic Fike. Later, I've got Fear Complex tickets for you. That'll be something to get paranoid about. But first, this might ruin your high. I hope I didn't lean too hard on this. 420 today brought to you by this.
4: The Russian plague, because we all needed something else to worry about. Don't worry, everybody. Russia's got it under control, which, heard that before. If you didn't have the return of the plague on your 2026 bingo card, what the hell were you even thinking? We've been waiting for Russia's contribution to the apocalypse since the start of the freaking Cold War. We always knew it would end like this. The Russian plague. Remember the 5 minutes in the 90s when it didn't feel like the world was about to end? The only time we felt that in the last basically 100 years.
1: X 1039.

Dominic Fike, Baby Doll, on X1039. Hey, what's up? It's Crowley. Should we talk? I think we should sit down because we really need to talk. Go ahead and turn your phone off. This is going to be important. Okay, it's going to take a little bit. So, all right, first we'll check in. How are you? Okay, but anyway, I don't care about that. What we need to talk about today is that we still have a lot of cool stuff going on this week, okay? I know it's Wednesday, but it's not over yet. I'm a little bit jealous in terms of the cool giveaways we've got this week that Eden, in the middle of the day, has gotten to give away gift certificates to Poor Richards for lunch out there. I went to college for books for 7.5 years. That's how committed I was to it. I said, I'm going to do extra so I'm even better at it. That's okay. I don't get to own all things books ever. Still jealous. But hey, yeah, she's got Poor Richards gift certificates. At night, I'm jealous of the 90s at 9 that Starling gets to do. I am an actual 90s kid, okay? And the kind of 90s kid where I was born in the 80s, but I was old enough to appreciate the 90s and actually have memories from it, not be 2 years old during it or anything. I'm just saying. As I've noted elsewhere, I'm enough of a 90s kid that I remember that was the one decade in the last 100 years where we weren't worried about the world ending.

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0: Luckily, I get my jealousy soothed away
1: because I get my own part. I get to give away Smashing Pumpkins tickets tomorrow for Free Ticket Thursday. So, okay, I guess I don't have to be jealous about everything. I'm jealous you guys get to go to Fear Complex coming up. I'm going to give those tickets away here shortly. Stick around. It's X1039.
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3: Starting out the afternoon commute with a closure, Voyager Parkway northbound between Research Parkway and Briargate. That is closed due to a broken water main. A detour will be in place, but no estimated time as to when it'll be reopened. Academy Boulevard southbound between Woodman Road and Dublin Boulevard. We've got an accident there that is blocking two right lanes. This traffic report is sponsored by Dan Kaplis Law, a serious firm for serious cases. Dan Kaplis, John Kellner, and the trial team have won a record-setting $65 million jury verdict in a truck crash case where a young mother was killed. The verdict is already making Colorado roads safer. Learn more at DanKaplisLaw.com. I'm Leslie Scott. That's traffic on X103.
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12: It's another warm one here on our Wednesday across southern Colorado, with many folks getting into the low to mid 80s today. As we go into tonight, we should drop those temperatures down into the 40s and 50s for most folks across the region. Going into the rest of the week, we should remain fairly mild and dry, and then into the weekend, watching for showers to develop across western Colorado. That's going to be the first step in changing our weather pattern around as we go into next week, which still looks pretty active across the state. Still some uncertainty on the exact storm track of that system, but we'll of course be following it very closely here at the Fox 21 Storm Team. I'm meteorologist Luke Victor.
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0: X-1039, Jonah Kagan with God Needs the Devil. Well, coming up, I'm going to hook you up with some Fear Complex tickets, and I have not done enough horror movie recommendations for this year yet. I noticed I've kind of been just saying, I won't worry about it, but I think that's a good radio service right there. Let's be better than the Netflix algorithm. Not that that takes much. So we'll do that coming up. If you sit through my recommendation, I'll hook you up with Fear Complex tickets. But first, it's Sublime, Bad Fish, in honor of the Piranha movie series on X1039.
1: That's good, dude.

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1: Beds are burning on X1039. All right, before we get any further, I'm about to hook you up with Fair Complex tickets. And also, if you've got requests for the drive at 5, shoot me a text, 719-219-7625. But to set up the Fair Complex, I did want to do another movie recommendation. And you know what? Since I mentioned it earlier in the discussion of long series of movies, I think I might have talked about it in a prior Hallow Month doing movie recommendations, but it's so worth bringing up again. Hellraiser Inferno. It's the fifth Hellraiser movie and the first one released direct to video. I first encountered it because a buddy of mine many years ago, I had just gotten a Blu-ray player and I was really excited about it. He brought me a Blu-ray of like four Hellraiser movies, but they were later ones. And I was like, bruh, I don't even really care for the Hellraiser movies that much. The first two are kind of fun and everything, but like, I'm not that into BDSM. I am too delicate for these movies, okay? But then just thinking like, oh, I'll give them a chance. I happen to just drop on Hellraiser Inferno. And I almost don't want you to listen to this recommendation because I feel like it's much better to go in fresh with low or no expectations. I don't know how the movie plays without that. I don't want to set up too high of expectations or anything, but it's shockingly awesome. It's bizarre. What's really great, look at this. Ooh, a corrupt Denver police detective stumbles upon a ritual murder, discovers the puzzle box, and goes on quite the dreamy Lynchian journey into the dark depths of his own psyche. The Hellraiser movies all had a pretty decent psychological component to them, and this one really leans into it. There's fantastic imagery. It's so very noir. It is a Hellraiser noir movie that's also deeply unsettling and horrific. Now, I don't want to make a claim that it's like a good movie. Because, again, I only know it in the context of having no expectations and thinking, like, I'm about to see a crappy Hellraiser movie. It does give the vibe of a script that was originally not for Hellraiser. But a director decided, oh, let's just add some Hellraiser elements so that we have a new movie. We bought this script. Let's do something with it. But the writers actually do claim, no, it was originally written as a Hellraiser movie. So, I don't know. But I was shocked. What an experience it is. Just go in blind, man. Forget everything I just told you. Remember this part. Fear Complex tickets for you. 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
3: We still have the broken water main. Voyager Parkway northbound between Research Parkway and Briargate, that is closed, and no estimated time as to when they'll have that reopened. Powers Boulevard southbound Barnes Road, we've got a crash there creating some stop and go back through Stetson Hills. Academy Boulevard southbound between Woodman Road and Dublin Boulevard, a crash there blocking two right lanes. 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
3: Oh, hey! Happy 5 p.m. Happy hump day, and now hump day complete. It has been humped. It is over. We're down to the back half now. It's all downhill from here, unless your workplace gets busier near the end of the week, in which case it actually gets worse, but that's fine. We're so much closer to Friday now. Well, I got to check in here real fast. Anybody that has been around listening to the old Crowley time for a little while knows I do my level best to come up with some good name material when people call. A lot of times it's pretty cheesy, but every once in a while, I'm the first. So let's check in here for Fear Complex. Who do I have on the line?
4: Hi, my name is Shireen.
3: Shireen, what's up? How are you feeling today? Are you feeling lots of serenity?
4: I like that one very, very much. Thank you. I'll go with it.
3: Is that the first time anybody's done that particular construction?
4: Absolutely. Yes.
3: Good. Uh-huh. Okay. I was like, someone might have said something. I gotta try to be a little bit unique.
4: You're very good with it.
3: Oh, thank you. I try. Thank you for telling me that. But you already won this thing, so you don't have to butter me.
4: Well, the fact that, the first time I've ever heard it, it's true. So you did well.
3: Thank you. Thank you. I did my best. Okay. How was your day going, Shireen?
4: Well, since you just told me I won it, it's even better. Thank you.
3: I totally spoiled the ending there. Now you're going to be happy this whole call. How terrible. No.
4: Oh, gosh. Yeah, terrible. Especially when you're talking about a haunted house and it's supposed to be gloomy.
3: Maybe that's the turn on that. I'm going to boost you up and make you all happy so that you could be really extra terrified when you go out there. So
4: that's even better. Awesome. Thanks.
3: I would normally like ask you more dumb DJ questions and stuff, but since you rolled with me on Serenity, we got to do this. You're caller 5, Shireen. You're going.
4: Woo!
3: Serenity now! The White Stripes on X1039's Drive at 5.

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1: Unfortunately, still dealing with the closure of Voyager Parkway northbound due to a broken water main. This is closed between Research Parkway and Briargate. No estimated time to get that opened. Southbound Academy Boulevard between Woodman Road and Dublin Boulevard. We've got a crash there blocking two right lanes. We've also got the right lane blocked Austin Bluffs Parkway northbound between Oro Blanco and Ruby Drive. 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

M83 with Midnight City, requested by Natalie right there. Everybody stop whatever you're doing right now and go listen to Hurry Up, We're Dreaming, the M83 album. Actually, wait until the radio's done, which is never. But as soon as that, go listen to that album all the way through. It's so, so good. There's not a drop of filler on that album. Well, let's see here. 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My goodness, the requests for this one. The lust, the thirst for Dracula. I think vampires are back. Twilight didn't kill him off. It's Tame Impala on X 103.9.

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Well, let's see here. We got requested Alice Merton coming up, requested Lil Barry. But first, let's be like deer in these headlights. It's in color on X1039's Drive at 5.

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1: No change when it comes to the closure of Voyager Parkway. That remains closed between Research Parkway and Briar Gate due to a broken water main. Austin Bluffs Parkway northbound between Oro Blanco and Ruby Drive. We've got a crash there blocking the right lane. And we've got slow traffic northbound I-25 between Cimarron and Fillmore. We've also got a crash blocking the right lane Woodman Road eastbound at Academy Boulevard. This traffic report is sponsored by Aleve. At some point, body pain may creep in and become your reality that day. But Aleve is here to keep you moving. One pill gives you up to 12 hours of body pain relief. So don't let pain hold you back. Try Aleve today. Use as directed. I'm Leslie Scott. That's traffic on X1039.
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Alice Merton on X1039 with Lash Out, requested by Mike right there. So I have to repeat something I texted somebody because I got a good laugh out of it. And I think I had a bit of an insight because Emily texted in that she's got the station on at her pizza shop and noted that everybody's listening to 80s music up front. She's got us on in the back while she's making dough. And I'm like, business in the back, party in the front. Is it possible that the reverse mullet is the emo haircut? Talk amongst yourselves. Ponder it. While we listen to Blue Brigada, backseat on X1039.

0: X1039 Talking Heads with Wow Wow Life. Yeah, did you know that that inspired Will Smith to write the song Wild Wild West? I can't even say that with a straight face. My goodness. When is that movie going to make a comeback? Well, hey, welcome to a Blue October. It's blue because we're sad about the heat. But don't worry, it will soon be blue for maybe not icy temperatures. It is going to cool down next week. But hey, if you're looking for Blue October tickets, unfortunately, I won't be calling you. I can't lie about that. I don't want to be spinning the truth around or anything. I mean, even if you hate me, I think it's important that we sway the way for you to win tickets in the right direction so that you can win them and say, oh my, my. Also, Dirt Room. That's another one of their song titles. Hey, we've got Blue October tickets on our app right now. Go see them at the Pikes Peak Center March 7th. You want in on that? It's through our app. Yeah, it's hot stuff. It shouldn't go into the ocean. 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Get it. You can stream us all over the place. 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You can even scroll back quite a bit. 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We'll pick a winner here probably pretty shortly. So I would hurry up and get on it, man. Coming up, we've got new music from Edge Hill, from Dexter and the Moon Rocks. We got classic Mumford and Sons, Elastica, so much more. 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
16: We still have the closure of Voyager Parkway northbound between Research Parkway and Briargate that is closed due to a broken water main. We've got a crash being reported Academy Boulevard northbound at Flint Ridge Drive. We've also got a crash on Woodman Road eastbound at Academy Boulevard. This one is actually blocking the right lane of travel. And northbound I-25 between Cimarron and Fillmore, seeing that slow as well. This traffic report is sponsored by Staples. 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It all ends October 17th. Staples, that was easy. I'm Leslie Scott. That's traffic on X1039.
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